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1: When was the last time someone was creepy to you? 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
12: Kind of started a new life rule. 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
28: A better life with Dr. Sanjay Gupta.
29: Osteoporosis affects millions of people in the United States and around the world. It's a disease that basically causes someone's bones to become weak, brittle, and porous, which can increase their risk of fractures. Now, the good news here is there are things you can do other than, or in addition to, taking medications to prevent fractures before it's too late. One is to up your intake of calcium and vitamin D. You also want to eat more protein. One functional medicine dietitian told us that that helps build muscle, and if you're building muscle strength, then you are also building bone strength. You want to be mindful of your workouts. The best ways to build bone density, one therapist told us, are going to be resistance exercises like lifting weights, and also exercises that make your bones take a bit of an impact, such as jumping or even running, just loading the bones a little bit more. I'm Dr. Sanjay Gupta, helping you live a better life.
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11: A better life with Dr. Sanjay Gupta.
12: For years, we've been talking about both the positive and negative effects of being on social media. And I would say by and large, for older adults, social media is net positive. Not all positive, but net positive. Helps them keep in touch with friends and stay social. But for younger people, social media use, especially heavy use, tends to be net negative. In fact, according to this year's World Happiness Report, youth who use social media more than 5 hours a day reported a lower level of well-being. And researchers who study this sort of thing found that many teens wish these platforms didn't even exist, and yet they can't seem to stop using them. Experts we talked to largely suggested two things. Ideally, along with your friend group, take some time offline. Also, try to recurate your algorithm so it shows you posts that'll make you feel good. I'm Dr. Sanjay Gupta, helping you live a better life.
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1: Well, this was awkward. 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
19: A Better Life with Dr. Sanjay Gupta.
20: By age 35, two-thirds of American men will experience some degree of noticeable hair loss. And by age 50, about 85% of men will have significantly thinning hair. That's according to the American Hair Loss Association. Now, one dermatologist explained that hair loss can either be genetic or it can be triggered by stress, illness, surgery, medications, major life events. No matter the cause, a lot of men, understandably, are frustrated by hair loss because it seems like a loss of control. You can take great care of your scalp by all sorts of expensive lotions and potions, but that might not matter. There are some tried and true medications that might work, like minoxidil or finasteride. But another solution is just shaving it off, and I've heard more and more how liberating this can be for a lot of guys. That's the ultimate control of their appearance. I'm Dr. Sanjay Gupta, helping you live a better life.
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1: Sexy, pretty, cute. 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
2: 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And then I was like, I walk in though. And they're like, what a cute little bunny rabbit. Like, I was like, I'm not hot. I'm cute. Cutesy. Pinch my cheeks a little. Make me some cookies.
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11: A Better Life with Dr. Sanjay Gupta.
12: There are lots of things you can measure to get an idea of how healthy you are at any given moment. Temperature, heart rate, blood pressure, just to name a few. But how about how healthy you will be and how long you're likely to live? According to a new study out of the University at Buffalo, two simple strength tests are pretty accurate at predicting longevity in older women. One is hand grip strength, and the other is how quickly people can stand up from a seated position without using their arms. By the way, I remember interviewing former President Jimmy Carter when he was quite old and being really impressed how he just popped out of the chair without using his arms. Not a lot of older people can actually do that. But I think the message here is that maintaining strength as you age is going to help you perform everyday activities, but also help you avoid injury and stay independent. I'm Dr. Sanjay Gupta, helping you live a better life.
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1: We played my show member Can. 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
2: A weasel whittler. a brick smudger. A hay inhaler. 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A tungsten fondler. A ditch licker.
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2: Yeah. 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A boot skinner. 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A snake diddler. 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
1: A Pennsylvania grandpa is being told he can't keep his backyard carnival roller coaster. 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
2: Maybe it's like how it's illegal to feed certain animals. 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
1: Yes.
2: And you have to get exterminators. And turns out that's not legal. 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

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I said you look so fine that I really want to make you mine. 4, 5, 6, come on and get your kicks. 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
1: What's something that's hot from your significant other when they aren't even trying? 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Even what? If they're not trying to be sexy and there's no chance of sex, they said they just love everything about that.
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1: Yeah.
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3: We did?
2: Because it happened like a day ago. I hope I didn't talk about this worm and I've then
4: heard. Oh my God, no, free beer. You did talk about your wiggle worm coming out of your shorts around those
5: That's
4: kids.
5: True.
6: Oh, it was a wiggle worm in kids. That's right.
5: During the basketball game?
2: Mm-hmm.
5: Remember?
4: Remember when you did that?
2: Did not happen.
4: Free beer, these little wiggle worms everywhere.
5: He's a dirty boy.
3: Purple-headed worm.
4: Ew, it's only purple if you squeeze it. Remember, we learned that yesterday.
3: Yeah, if you squeeze it too hard, it's purple. Otherwise, it's pink.
4: He's forever pink.

0: broadcasting from the O'Reilly Auto Parts Studios, your professional parts people. What is something that was common in the early 90s, or in the 90s, or the early 2000s, I should say, that if it happened now, you'd be like, what are they doing? For example, like in the 90s, in the 80s, people would just stop by your house. Like, that would happen, right? Mm-hmm. Did that happen to your house?
1: Yeah. Oh, yeah.
0: Like your parents' house?
1: Yeah.
0: Like my aunts and uncles, they would just pull in the driveway. Hey, we came to visit. Okay.
2: Yeah, that would
0: then
2: happen.
0: Then they'd have
2: sometimes.
0: Coffee and mm-hmm. maybe play some cards and then leave. Kids would all play. Mm-hmm. But if that happened now, like if that happened to us, I'd be like, what do you think is happening? Why are you here?
2: Yeah, I'd be nervous. Like, what happened?
3: What
2: yeah.
3: about with, can kids still do that? Because my kids do.
2: Yes.
3: And the neighbors do.
0: That's,
3: like, my
0: yeah.
3: kids will go across the street and ring the doorbell because they want to play with the neighbors. Neighbors will come over and ring our doorbell. Like, that, I mean, that's an everyday thing.
2: I think that happens even more, probably, because we knew how telephones worked. Our kids don't have access to telephones anymore of their own. Like, I would just pick up the landline and call Randy White's
0: that's
2: house
0: true.
2: And go, hi, Randy, or hi, Mrs. White, is Randy around?
1: Mm-hmm. Well, that's
2: and
1: something
2: we would plan.
1: Weird to experience, too, is the sound of a phone ring on a wall. You remember when cell phones started to mimic, because cell phone ringtones used to be like these funny little chimes and stuff. And
0: yeah, remember when people used to pay for them?
1: Yeah, and you could have your own little song. And then, you know, you also had the, oh, we'll just add the regular old sound of a telephone so people can use that. But it's still not the same.
0: Mm-mm.
1: So when you're at somebody's house, a landline rings, it's like, whoa, what is that weird feeling?
3: Hearing a phone ring at all, no matter what the setting, is so strange.
0: Yeah, it
3: you
0: kind
3: just
0: of
3: don't,
0: is.
3: I mean, like you just referenced, we used to pay for ringtones, and then when was the last time you had your ringer on your phone?
2: Only if I'm the time, but
0: it is.
2: Mm-hmm.
0: Why?
2: I mean, it's on frequently.

0: not actually, like, it's not on right now, but like at home, or when I'm not here or it's not a quiet situation, I always have it on.
1: You do?
0: I miss it if it's on vibrate a lot.
1: Yeah, that makes sense. Mm.
0: So I want to.
2: Yeah, mine's usually in my pocket, so I don't have to worry about hearing it because I'll just feel it vibrate.
1: Have you seen the articles about people landlining their phones? You heard that term?
0: Mm-mm. No.
1: Where people are choosing one room and you put your cell phone in it, and then that's just where it is, like the old landline.
3: Oh, that's and it keeps you from
1: getting stuck on it all the time. You leave the ringer on, so if it rings, you go get it. If you get a message, you hear it, you decide if you want to go get it.
0: I kind of get that.
1: Kind of like it.
3: Yeah. That's the best. If I have to charge my phone, I never have the charger like right next to me, unless I'm listening to a book or music, because if I need to charge it and I can leave it up in my room for a few hours, it's so nice.
1: It is.
3: It's so nice.
1: What else is something from back in the day that if it happened now, you'd be like, well, this is weird?
0: Riding in the back of a pickup truck.
1: Yeah, if you saw that now, I feel like I would unfairly judge them because I did that all the time with with my dad, with my parents.
0: Yeah.
1: We did it in college in your pickup, Hot Wings. Mm-hmm. I never thought anything of it.
0: Yeah.
2: It's like the most deadly thing in the world.
0: Yeah, I mean, and, you know, usually you weren't doing it on an interstate or something, although some people did. But yeah, just going from like one house to another, we'd do that to my grandparents all the time. You'd go out on the main road was 45 miles an hour. Then it was like dirt roads and no big deal. Just, it was fun. It was like, Dad, can I ride in the back? Sure, son.
2: I remember when, because my brother, my sister and I, we all at different points had paper routes. So there was a little bit of time where like it overlapped where we both had, where like two of us had paper routes at the same time. And the paper that we delivered, it was a Monday through Friday, it was afternoon delivery. Mm-hmm. But on Sunday mornings, it was a morning delivery and they had to be delivered by 8 a.m. So like me, my sister and my dad would all load into the minivan, and my sister and I would just sit in the back of the minivan with the tailgate up, like the lift gate completely open with a stack of papers between us and our feet just dangling out the back. And we would drive around. We had 50, 60 papers deliver. But yeah, we'd just be hanging out of the, either that or hanging out the sliding door on the side.
1: Did you ever think about how much like your dad was like, oh, why is this my job? Because now you're a dad, you might think that, right? Not that you'd regret doing it, because you know why you're doing it, for help them learn responsibility and get some money. But it's also a job for the parent.
2: Sure.
1: It would feel like that as a parent. You'd be like, oh, okay, I have to go deliver my newspapers, even though the kids are doing it.
2: Yep. Yeah, because he'd have to wake up at 6 a.m. just like us.
1: Should have given him some of that cash.
2: Should have. Yeah, that sweet paper route cash. I was making lots of money doing that.
1: This text. When we were little, I used to ride in my mom's lap while driving, and she'd let us steer. It was always on back roads, close to home. If that happened today, CPS would be at your door. If you saw that, like back when we all did it, it wasn't a big deal. But if I did it with my kids, I'd do it in a parking lot because I'd be afraid somebody'd freak out if it was on the road.
0: Yeah, it would depend on where it was. We used to do that in the neighborhood. I let my Grayson do it a couple times, like in a neighborhood.
1: Yeah. Yeah, where the speeds are slow.
0: And I'm right there. I can steer it if I need to. It's no big deal. But yeah, where you're not going to hit anything at high speeds.
1: Maitland at 28, right?
3: Mm-hmm.
1: 28. When we talk about stuff like this, is there stuff that you think of that, or is it too recent, where your normal's still the normal? Does that make sense?
4: Yeah, I think for the most part, my normal is still normal. I did ride in the, like what you guys were talking about, riding in the back of the pickup, or when we would go to put our boat in the water for the year, my dad would let it would be on the trailer, and my dad would let us ride in the boat on the trailer.
1: I would have
4: and
1: loved that
4: drive
1: so
4: down the
1: much.
4: Road. And that was fun. But yeah, whenever I see people doing that now, I'm like, oh my God, what are you doing? But
1: this text, in Maine, if you're 19 or older, you can still ride in truck beds with no problem. I assumed you still can anywhere.
0: I don't really know.
1: I don't know what the
0: law is to it. I just know it's generally kind of dangerous.
1: Oh, so. Somebody pointed out the old 1990s chicken pox parties. Before that was vaccinated, where if you knew your kid was going to get it once, you might as well.
2: We did that.
1: Get it when you control it. You did that as a kid?
2: Yeah, with our neighbors.
0: Really?
2: Mm-hmm.
0: Yeah.
1: So what happened? You and your brother and your sister went and you hung out with the pox kids?
2: Well, there was three of us, me, my brother, and sister, and then our neighbors had three kids about the same age. I don't think that all six of us had it at the same time, But I remember at least like four of us having it at the same time.
1: Like trying to pass it on.
2: And staying home from school, and we all just hung out, watched TV and played. And yeah, that was crazy.
1: That sucked. I hated. I missed the last 3 weeks of school in second grade, which was when all of the fun things happened, like going to the park for the day and everything else. Couldn't go outside because we were told that it would cause the boils to burst.
2: Oh, God.
0: Oh, you don't want to burst a boil.
1: Kelly, did you have chicken pox? Are you old, young enough that you didn't because of vaccinations?
3: My parents never took me to a disease party.
1: Yeah, likewise. It's a win, right?
3: Hey,
1: it's a win.
3: Let's dress like Contagion.
2: Your parents are so lame.
3: Yeah, so no, we never did that. I think I had chicken pox. I don't remember, honest to God.
1: I feel like if you did, you'd know for sure.
3: And I remember my brothers having it. Oh, I remember both of my brothers having it at the same time, but I don't remember getting it. I probably blacked out that memory if I did. The idea that I would be itchy and covered in little red spots. Yeah. Oh, my God.
1: Maylin, did you have it?
4: Yeah.
1: You had chicken pox?
4: Mm-hmm. My sister and I got it at the same time. I don't know if that was intentional, but we both had it, and my mom just kind of quarantined us into our, like, first level of our house. I want to say basement, but that seems scary. Like, my mom kept us in a basement.
0: Stay in the basement! Man, I got chicken pox in literally the worst situation. It was so sad. It was like a sad movie. Well, I had one. I'm a rare person. I've had it twice. I got it once when I was, like, two and got it really mild. Mm-hmm. And then when I was 12, I got it real, like, where it was on the top of my head and bottoms of my feet, and it was everywhere.
1: That's what mine was.
0: And it hit right when my aunt and uncle and two cousins were visiting from Mississippi. And my one cousin had leukemia. And so they were coming over, and they had a cookout out back. No, and I was quarantined in my room for like 4 days before this.
1: You were like the little boy staring out the window?
0: I was. I could see everything that was happening. And I was in my room just sad and alone.
2: Oh.
0: I'm hearing them laugh. They're playing lawn jarts before those were illegal and having a great time out back. And I'm watching old reruns of Battlestar Galactica on like a 10-inch black and white television in my room. I'm like, this sucks so bad. I was so lonely.
2: Here's something that would be frowned upon now. Going back to riding in truck beds, this is a 1980-something Subaru Brat, which it was Subaru's take on an El Camino, I guess, because it was basically a car front and a truck bed, but it actually had factory seats bolted into the back.
1: Yeah.
2: I always loved this. I thought this was the coolest thing in the world.
0: They were, when you would see one of those, they were rare enough that it was a real novelty when you saw one. But when you look at that and you realize that if somebody was in that, and I know where the headrests are, but that's not really where your head is. Your head is higher than that because that's a really small car. So if you rolled over in that thing, you're crushed.
2: Yeah. No, but it's got these handlebars here that you can just hold on to.
0: Yeah. Uh-huh.
3: Mm-hmm.
2: Totally safe.
1: From Texas, it says if you want to ride in the back of a pickup in Texas, you have to have a seat and a belt at this point, which is probably the law everywhere, I'm guessing. Yeah.
3: I think I'd be really lost if somebody said, hey, can you burn me a CD? Like, one.
1: Where
3: am
1: I going to find a burner and the CDs?
0: Hi. Yeah. Right here, man.
3: You can do it on your computer still right now? Like your laptop that you have?
0: I have an adapter that I can do it. And I got that mostly so I could take CDs and then put them onto my computer and digitize the music. But I can do it the other way around. But I still have a component CD burner that I bought years ago that was part of my stereo system.
1: Wow.
0: So I could burn like my cassettes onto CD and all that. And I still have those.
3: Mm-hmm.
0: And I have a stack. I bought a stack of CDs right before they got obsolete of writable CDs. And
2: got plenty of CDRs. But,
0: I think I bought, it was like 100-pack or something.
3: But imagine going to one of your kids and being like, oh yeah, you like, you know, Bad Bunny? Burn me his CD. Your kid would be like, what does that mean?
1: Right?
3: What do you want me to burn a CD
1: for? I'm not supposed to play with matches.
3: Yeah. It'd be so weird to say that to somebody now, because now it's just share your playlist with me.
0: Yeah. He would understand. Grayson would understand CD, but not the burn one part.
3: Mm-hmm.
1: Yeah.
2: Like light it on fire?
1: Yeah. Somebody texted in and said this would never be acceptable. It really wasn't something people were okay with, but it happened. Howings, did your school ever go through the it's fun to snap girls' bra stages?
0: Oh yeah. Well, we went through a goosing stage.
1: Yeah.
0: Like big time, sixth grade, I think, where yeah, guys and girls, you just walk down the hallway and just grab a butt cheek. And it wasn't even like a sexual thing. It was a...
3: Well, I think that's debatable.
0: Well, but I think for most of it, because the girls were doing, like, it was, you were, it was more like a prank than
3: right,
0: like
3: yeah,
0: you were,
3: no.
0: like, you weren't getting off on it. It was just
1: it
0: like
1: was
0: a, like,
1: sexual
0: like,
1: curiosity.
0: Probably a little bit, but it was more like a startling kind of thing. And you'd just laugh and that, like, I don't know, like, and girls were doing it to guys.
3: Yeah.
0: Guys were doing it. Like, it was just, yeah, you would never, do, I mean, Jesus.
3: Yeah.
0: Kicked out of school now. Back then, yeah, it was just stupid, like goofy kid play.
3: Yeah, snapping bras, smacking butts, guys doing crotch shots. Guys used to do crotch
1: shots.
3: Oh, ball
1: tap?
3: Yes, all the time. And it was just a little tap. And they'd ask girls, like, hey, go crotch tap them, or go, we call it crotch shot.
1: Yeah.
3: But yeah, it was, I was like, okay, this is hilarious. But yeah, now a teacher would be like, okay, wait, you can't do that.
0: Yeah.
2: Do kids still walk down the hallway and kick the foot of the person walking in front of them?
1: Flat tire?
3: Yeah.
2: Flat tire was stepping on their heel.
1: Oh.
0: But probably.
2: But yeah, it was like, and then you kick the back of their foot as their foot was swinging forward already.
0: Probably.
2: And they do that crazy, like, goose step looking thing. Ugh.
0: Yeah. I'm sure kids do that.
2: High-lows.
1: High-lows are, I'm surprised that's not the third leading cause of death for kids.
2: High-lows are a great American tradition.
1: Where one person crouches behind them and someone else pushes them in the shoulders and they fall back. It is, I mean, it is a recipe for cracked heads.
0: I don't think that happens a lot now.
2: No?
0: No.
2: High-lows are, they've fallen out of favor?
1: I think so. A couple, like, late teens, early 20s hitchhiking yesterday.
2: Wow.
1: They had signs next to the interstate that said, we want to go to Ohio or something like that. I'm like, what? And they're next to a truck stop. So I assume they got picked up and trafficked.
2: Probably. Yeah.
1: But it kind of blew my mind. You never see that anymore. Remember when there used to be no hitchhiking signs?
3: No, mm-hmm. I don't remember that.
1: Really?
4: Yeah.
1: Because it used to be a regular thing.
0: I mean, mostly near,
1: pick up hitchhikers.
0: Near prisons. You still see them at prisons.
1: Yeah.
0: Like, they're always like, it's prison in the area. Do not pick up hitchhikers.
1: Do you feel like you've been picking up too many hitchhikers, Kelly?
3: No, I just think that I hadn't really thought about the fact that this is a prison area, and I don't see hitchhikers often enough for that thought to cross my mind. Like, they could be, you know, they could have just broken out and busted out of the joint.
0: Mm-hmm. Yeah.
3: I mean, I'm not going to pick up a hitchhiker.
1: As a general rule.
3: Yeah. Yeah. Yeah. I mean, unless it were a small child who was crying and looked like they were lost, then maybe you'd get me. But yeah, I didn't even think about the fact, hey, there's a prison in this area and there's people hitchhiking. That makes it so much more dangerous.
1: Uh-huh.
4: Where my dad,
3: that's how I die first in a movie.
4: Where my dad grew up, he wasn't very far, or my grandparents' house, like, isn't very far from a prison. And he said there were plenty of nights where they'd wake up and they'd hear, like, helicopters and police sirens and everything because there'd be an escaped prisoner hiding in someone's barn next door.
1: Jeez.
0: Mm-hmm. God.
1: Are wedgies excited. Still a thing, or are people not allowed to do those anymore?
2: Wedgie.
1: Writes the 315.
0: I mean,
1: I've seen my kids try to do it to each other.
0: Yeah.
1: Just to mess with each other.
0: It probably happens.
4: I don't know how kids in my school even knew about this, and I don't even really know much about it, but they used to go up behind people and you'd bend your thumb like that, like you were trying to, like, and then you'd go up behind them like you were putting your thumb up their butt, and you'd go, Gaddafi!
1: Gaddafi?
4: Because I guess the rumor was that Google
1: it's not
4: it.
1: It's not a rumor. Like, when he was
4: assassinated.
1: Yeah,
4: and but he was shot in the butt.
1: No, he had a golden knife that he had used to carry on him as a symbol, and the people who got to him stabbed him in his anus.
4: Okay, cool. So that's why we would do that. People would. I never did it, but
0: okay,
4: yeah.
0: All right. So you were reenacting Gaddafi's.
4: Yeah, but they'd, like, bend their
0: anus dagger. Gaddafi.
4: Gaddafi. You're like, wait, what?
1: That is great.
0: Okay.
1: High school is a weird time. Middle school is a weird time.
0: Mm-hmm.
1: More. What are the things that used to be normal that are definitely not normal now? Back in a minute. It is the Free Beer and Hot Wig Show.
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1: I was grinding stumps this one time at work.
2: My grinder was using a machine, right?
1: Yeah. 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
2: He wasn't listening to CNC Music Factory and just getting smooth up on it.
1: In the middle of the 60-year-old stump.
0: That's your favorite idiots.
3: Sorry, we're still grinding this.
1: Yeah. Let me know when you're done.
2: All right, we're done.
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1: What's something that used to be relatively common that would be viewed as crazy, weird, or completely inappropriate, like riding in the back of the pickup? We talked about stuff from the 90s, the early 2000s. This text from the 717, we would have regular BB gun wars in the woods with our friends. Now, we did that, but we definitely knew we weren't supposed to. Because whenever anyone got hurt, we would lie about it. We would always lie. We'd never be like, well, no, Eric got shot in the forehead because there was a kid named Eric in our class who got shot right in the middle of the forehead. Drop of it made it. The BB stuck in his forehead.
4: Mm. Who shot Eric? Kid he's talking to.
1: We said, no, he said, Dad, I ran into a branch. Right,
5: it's a perfect circle.
1: It was a perfect circle, and dripping down his nose.
3: Yeah, we had a kid.
1: We'd have all been dead.
3: We had a kid that was playing with a BB gun, shot it. It ricocheted off something. It was straight out of A Christmas Story. You'll shoot your eye out. Ricocheted off of something, came back right into his eye.
4: Oh, God.
3: Yeah.
4: What about fights? Do kids still meet up to fight after school?
3: Oh, or park.
4: Is that where the kids are meeting up still? Because we had Jernigan's. Jernigan's was like an old rundown little store. You could still get, you know, candy and cigarettes in, I guess, if that's what you were doing as a teenager, or dip. And you'd meet in the Jernigan's parking lot to
1: fight.
4: Was
1: there anything more exciting than that?
4: I mean, no. Especially because I was never involved.
3: There was Wood Park or Garfield Park.
4: Yeah, I was purely spectator every time.
1: Yeah.
2: I mean, I'm sure there are certain, that's probably an area kind of thing. I'm sure there are certain towns where that's more common than others.
3: Yeah.
2: Like where my kids go to school, I think that would be very surprising if there were kids like after school meeting at the local business of some sort or park to beat each other up.
1: But I find
2: I haven't heard any of those because there's all those neighbor apps and everything else. And nobody's ever like, hey, we got to really put a stop to these
1: fights that
2: are going on at the park.
1: But I find it hard to believe that fights stopped.
3: Yeah, they have to still happen.
6: Right? They just happen on social media now.
4: Yeah, that's where I'm wondering where they're throwing punches.
1: Yeah. Man, there was one time, because our school, they'd meet at the park, which was right next to the fire department, which is where the only police officer had an office, and right next to the grain elevator. And I mean, right next to all the adults. Basically, we went from where the school was to where there was a higher concentration of adults. But we got there one time, and it was two dudes fighting. And everybody was sure this one kid was going to lose. And he was one of the few kids of Asian descent in our school. And so they square off. And the one kid that everybody thought was a badass, we're like, oh, he's going to get killed. Starts to yell at him and starts to come at him. And he squares off like karate. And everybody laughs because, in a small town in the 90s. Asian kid knows karate, of course.
2: Yeah.
1: Well, he did. And he kicked that guy so hard in the face that people were cheering and some people were like, oh my God, he's dead.
4: Suddenly this feels unfair. We were laughing at you, making fun of you, and now that you're super talented.
1: Totally did. But it changed his, I mean, you know how like in movies you see that where a bully gets in a fight and all of a sudden they're popular? It kind of happened to him. Like all of a sudden people were like, yeah, don't mess with that dude.
2: Mm-hmm.
4: That's got to feel cool as that kid.
1: I felt happy for him, yeah.
4: Because I've seen squirmy kids get picked on that you don't realize, they do jujitsu or boxing or any sort of form of self-defense. So that fight breaks out and they're real quick to show you that, okay, I can make you look like a punk real fast without actually hurting you.
1: Right.
4: Love that.
1: Somebody said, third grade teacher writes, they're fighting. They're just doing it at school, not meeting in places. Hmm. Third graders fighting. That's.
2: I mean, you get that a little bit.
1: Yeah.
2: A little lack of self-control at that age. Ours were I don't remember seeing fights in elementary school, though. I remember like junior high and high school where I would see the ones bust out in the hallways. It was like, whoa.
1: A lot of people writing in, no, there's still absolutely fights in the school. As a school resource officer, I assure you, fights definitely still happen on the regular. kids might still do this, but me and my friends had a trampoline wrestling company. set with entrances, music, championships, signature moves, the whole nine yards.
3: Nice.
1: I'm sure that's still
3: happens. So just basically backyard wrestling.
1: Yeah. That was, that was a whole internet wing for a while, backyard wrestling videos.
3: Yeah. Yeah, jumping off the roof.
1: Remember? You broke your teeth out, you stupid idiot.
3: Wasn't that wasn't wrestling, was it?
1: Oh, no, that was
3: I thought
1: jump.
3: That was a bike.
2: Yeah, yeah. That was a bike.
1: The wrestling one was where they were both just going, oh, my God, get my mom.
3: Yeah, because
2: yeah, they jumped off the roof.
3: In a pile driver position.
1: Yeah, that one that we watched many times.
3: They have to be dead.
2: Oh, yeah, because if that didn't, you know they did something else that killed them.
1: This text, a buddy of mine who's in the military has a BB in his chest. It's been there for 30 years. It's always funny when he goes for x-rays or checkups, they always ask about it. He's been in the Marines since 2004. You have to follow the one pump rule when you're having a BB gun fight. Otherwise, you're going to embed one in their skin. Yeah. But that's impossible. There's always one kid who's like, oh, well, if it's fun with one pump, it's fun with 30.
2: I'm so glad that my friend group was not like the group that was into sack tapping and arm punching and BB gun fights.
3: I did. Sounds like you were in the lame group.
2: We did a lot of stupid stuff, and you know, we definitely hurt ourselves, but we didn't hurt each other. You know, like it wasn't like, hey, I'm gonna go out of my way today. I'm gonna pop Jeff Parker right in the face for no reason. That'll be hilarious. Like we never did stuff like that.
1: I got peer pressured into doing a BB gun fight one time, and they had three pistols, BB gun pistols, air pistols. And all it took was A, me realizing I had the crappiest one, and B, getting hit once before I'm like, I'm out. I'm out. My gun sucks. I can actually see the bullet leave the chamber, and I can see it start to dive towards the earth. Yeah. I'd have to aim at the sun to hit you, and you're only 25 feet away.
3: Did your BB actually make a noise when it came out of the barrel? Like,
1: yeah, right.
4: And if you're not that kid who's like the butthole, you know, the one that's like aggressively playing those games, then it always sucks for you. And
1: you're a target.
4: Yeah, there was always that one little psycho in every group of friends that took the BBs from being like, all right, this is funny, to Kevin lost an eye.
2: Yeah, to I want to hurt you.
4: Like, yeah, exactly. Yeah. I hate those kids, man.
2: Yeah, I hated the I want to hurt you kids.
1: This text from a teacher, kids still do sack taps. Where'd it go? Hold on.
4: That's awesome.
1: That's awesome. They still do sack taps. They still do five stars. They still do all sorts of stuff.
3: What's five star?
1: I don't know.
2: Yeah, I don't know what five stars.
1: Let's see. This is Holly on Cape Cod listening on Pixie 103. Hi, Holly. What did you used to do that wouldn't be cool now?
5: You know, I grew up in the 80s, and our weekends were full of campfires in the woods. And we would throw pallets down and get these fires raging. And then just for fun, we'd run across the pallets to the other side, hoping our VO5 hairspray didn't catch on fire. I mean, it was a good time.
2: Totally. Yeah.
1: There was a lot more fire in our high school days in the
2: 80s. Yeah. I think the 80s were much more flammable.
3: what happened to fire?
1: As a parent, I'm fine with this change.
2: Yeah.
1: As someone who'd like to have fun.
5: And kegs. Kegs. You had to have a keg, a kegger, red Solo cup, and a fire.
1: Yep, that's for sure. Thank you, Holly.
2: It really is surprising that an entire generation isn't a little bit more disfigured from fire.
1: Jimbo joins us, not on the Harmonizer. Hi, Jimbo. What was different at your school that wouldn't be cool now?
7: Oh, it would be illegal now.
1: Okay.
7: That's how bizarre it is. I grew up in Muskegon, and back in the late 70s, boys' gym class was separate from the girls. We had to swim naked in the pool.
1: Wait, had to?
2: You had to swim naked?
7: There was no option. You couldn't bring a note for mommy. Nothing. You were forced to, and they never would explain it. The girls could swim naked or swim with suits, but the boys were forced to swim naked.
1: That seems like a crime was taking place.
2: Yeah. Some kind of Greco-Roman bathhouse.
7: Exactly.
1: Oh, my God.
7: It was the most uncomfortable feeling in the world.
4: You might want to look when you're a little squirrely kid these days.
1: Right?
2: Yeah, I'm guessing about 10 to 20.
1: Or at least famous on Netflix for a documentary.
4: Yeah.
1: Thank you, Jimbo. Oh. Holy smokes. I can't imagine that.
2: Forced to swim naked? What in what world is that?
1: For
2: happen?
1: What? What was the reason? And he said they never explained, so obviously he doesn't know.
2: We're so lucky, though, that your school had a pool.
3: Yeah, it must have been a nice neighborhood.
1: Yeah, right.
2: Yeah, we didn't have a pool.
1: Yeah. I mean,
2: the whole district, we didn't have a pool. Not even the high school, nothing.
1: No. I'd had to drown naked in his school.
2: Yeah.
1: That would have been even worse.
2: We swam naked. You had to be worried about getting bitten by snapping turtles.
1: More on the way. It is the Free Beer and Hotwig Show.
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25: Steve was annoyed by the old people on Senior Citizen Day at the movie theater where he stopped to buy a gift card. Yeah. This text along the same lines. I was behind a lady when I was renewing my driver's license. They gave her the vision test. She was very old. She failed the top line. She couldn't get E.
8: Oh, boy.
7: The top line.
8: Okay, yeah.
9: That's like the big one.
8: That's the big one. It's like one letter.
25: Like you should, by the time you're old, you should just have that one memorized.
8: Mm-hmm.
25: E.
8: Yeah.
25: I don't know. There's not even one in here. E. E's the answer. It's E. Edward. They let her drive away.
8: Good wow.
7: job. Good job.
25: That's not great. Well, coincidentally, before Steve took a run at the cocoon generation, we were already going to get to this. It is never past your prime. 13 peaks that you reach at 40 or later. Okay,
8: so boom.
25: Like Maitland, okay. Who cares? You're like, I don't care.
8: You still got plenty of time to get here.
25: You got more peaks on the way. So many peaks. Steve, your peaks are just arriving.
8: Yeah.
25: We've already used some of these peaks.
8: But we have more coming.
25: I think you're going to be disappointed by some of these peaks.
8: I'm sure.
25: They're not like, they're not as cool as some of the earlier peaks, like biggest sexual drive or ability to hold your liquor. I don't think that's really that great of a peak.
8: I'll never
25: either.
8: Get more mailers from AARP than I will right now. I'm at my ARP peak.
25: What are some things that peak in your 40s and beyond? Number one, chess. After 120
8: like a game of chess?
25: Someone studied 125 years of chess matches, analyzing more than 1.6 million moves in 24,000 different games. They found players made the most optimum moves. They were the best at chess at around the age 40. Bad news, Hot Wings. At the age of 45, the decline begins.
7: Oh, so it's
8: I'm already seeing it.
7: So 40 to 45 is prime chess playing time.
8: Yeah, that's when you've got just enough wisdom but haven't started losing your faculties yet.
25: Got it.
8: That's a short window,
25: huh?
8: That sounds about right. Yeah.
25: Well, even better news. Steve, you're in it. Hot Wings, you and I are just past it. Steve, you are in the heart of the peak performance time for... Before I tell you, will you promise me after I tell you this, you're going to start doing it?
7: Yeah.
25: Okay. Oh. get ready to start being an ultra marathoner.
1: Oh, the worst.
25: You know, those are those runs that are between 50 to 100 kilometers, including multi-day races.
1: Yeah.
25: They studied people who had finished the 100-kilometer ultramarathons, and they found that women peaked between 40 and 44, men between 45 and 49.
1: Oh, so I said I have a couple years before.
2: Okay.
1: Yeah, you gotta, I have to start ramping up.
25: Yeah, you don't want to just start when you're 45.
1: No.
25: That'd be stupid. They said that it seems to be the age that, for some reason, ultramarathoners peak later than other things. Is this giving you any... Does this feel good so far that you know you can peek at things that you're not interested in your 40s?
2: Yeah, I mean, of course. I'm still nearly the peak of ultramarathoning. So, I do feel like I'm closer now than ever.
25: Let me give you one that's for 40 and beyond that actually is helpful.
2: Okay, great. That'd be nice.
25: You peak and maintain a plateau at 40 and beyond of reading other people's moods, particularly strangers. That makes sense.
2: Yeah, I think I'm pretty good at that.
25: They explain the science that backs it up, but I don't think we care about the science.
2: No.
25: Now something really important.
2: You've seen enough that you can sort of put it together now.
25: Alex, this is good for you.
2: Okay, great.
25: You peak in your 50s. So this is your,
2: I'm right
25: this
2: here,
25: your golden hour.
2: I'm right at the beginning.
25: When it comes to dressage.
1: Oh, you're always talking about
25: fancy horse riding peaks after 50.
2: By the way, I like the way that you said that this is for me, even though you are also 50.
25: I'm not a horse lady. Dressage or horse dancing. Champions are made after 50.
1: Are you still against dressage or do you just ride side saddle? I know that you.
2: I'm bareback. Okay. I'm a bareback.
25: You are. That means you're a slut.
2: Yeah. Oh, well, yes.
3: But that's the way it feels the best.
2: Yeah, exactly. Yeah. That's why I do that.
3: And plus, you're allergic to saddles, so.
2: Yeah, I don't like saddles, and I like the constant pulverizing on my chode.
25: I can see that.
2: Yeah.
25: You know what peaks between the ages of 50 and 70? It's a little disappointing. Self-esteem, which made me think, this is as good as that gets? All right.
2: That makes a lot of sense because it does seem like a lot of old people have way too much confidence.
1: Yeah, you just stop caring at some point.
25: I think that's what it is.
3: Yeah.
25: Because you're just like, I got this.
2: Yeah, I mean, there's definitely things I don't care about now that I would have 10 years ago or whatever. Yeah. And I'm sure it's only going to get worse. But it's kind of like to Steve's point earlier. You get around some of the olds and you go, I don't know why you are the way you are right now.
25: Do you not have a television and a mirror that you can make comparisons?
2: Boy, this is not great.
3: I feel like it sucks to get old, especially once you're past, like, for women specifically, I think 50s, 60s, and 70s, because that's a lot of the times when kids are out of the house, or if you're single, you're kind of looked at like you're that woman who never got married and never had kids. And then specifically when it comes to, like, fashion, I love to express myself through clothes, like going out. Yesterday, I wore a cute little outfit, and I don't always do that, but I feel like fashion for women as you get older becomes so limited, and then if you try to push that envelope, it's like, oh, she's too old to be trying.
25: Somebody's
3: so hard.
25: Trying too hard.
3: It's such crappy, like, you're just kind of, you feel like leftover.
25: So what are you, you're 35?
3: I'm about to be 36 on Saturday.
25: Oh, wow.
3: I know. Gross.
25: Oh, what are you getting? Like a matching jumpsuit with cats chasing a yarn ball?
3: Yeah, I am. And I'm
2: a good chance she's got that already.
3: I'm getting some granny
25: panties.
3: But
25: not ironically.
1: I forgot that it was your birthday week.
3: Yeah, it's my birthday week.
25: It's weird because you've only mentioned it every day.
3: Yeah, I know. I've been silently celebrating.
2: Yeah.
3: Every day.
2: You're essentially over the hill. I mean, you're wearing your big cardigan, you're leaning against a quilt, and you're sitting in front of a big bag of pistachios.
3: Don't you hate on my bag of pistachios?
2: Yeah, right. Everything about you is the oldest person in the room right now.
25: Knit a flag, Betsy Ross.
3: I would if I could. These are shelled pistachios, okay? So I don't have to worry about my little arthritic fingers having to break shells.
2: No,
3: I don't
2: good.
3: Have arthritis.
2: That's
3: I'm
2: good. But it's
25: you don't want your dentures to,
2: longer.
25: Dentures to break either.
2: Yeah, you need some Doane's pills. Just preemptively for back pain.
3: I don't even know what that is yet. Dones?
25: Yeah.
3: Is that like Tylenol for the old?
25: Kind of.
2: Yeah.
25: Yeah. But if those pistachios become a problem, just fix it and forget. Self-esteem, 50 to 70. Hot Wings, you know what's peaking for you right now and for me? Let me just get...
2: Coolness?
25: Yes, but also this. Apparently, historians or historically, people believe that intelligence has two aspects. How fast you can think and what you already know. So the more each of those grow, if you're fast at thinking and you get older, you know more, intelligence grows. Thus, around the age of 50 and beyond, people peak at arithmetic. That seems like a lie.
2: Oh, no.
3: Arithmetic.
2: Mm-hmm. I don't think my inherent math skills are better now than they were when I was learning math.
25: Mm-mm.
2: Already my
25: son factorization yesterday and I had to look up a lot of things.
2: Not long ago, my mother found yet another stupid box of stuff that she decided I needed to have. And there was a notebook in there from college. It was my college math notebook. And I was like, oh, that's fun. Before I throw this away, let's flip through it. I don't even remember doing it. I can tell it's my handwriting.
3: Mm-hmm.
2: I'm the one who put those parabolas on there and did that math work. But I'm like, I don't even know these terms. I wrote this? Was I in a dream?
25: Was that, yeah, like Will Ferrell in Old School?
2: I'm like, I definitely don't know math better now than then.
25: All right, there's a couple more things, peaks that you can look forward to. In your 60s, that's when you have the best chance to win a Nobel Prize. Between the ages of 61 and 63. So
2: I've always thought
25: things are about to get
2: time.
25: Really brainy in here. Yeah, conflict resolution, 65 and up.
2: I've definitely gotten better at that over the years. I'm much better at that.
25: All right. I'm going to give you a good one. This is something everybody can look forward to. In the 60s, it is often the peak. 66 for women, 64 for men on average. But the 60s in general, sexual satisfaction and wisdom. Boom, the big two.
3: Wow, it only took you guys 60 years to figure it out.
2: Wow. Yeah, I don't know. I was pretty satisfied with it when I was 25. But I guess maybe then it feels like more of an accomplishment.
3: Yeah.
25: Two more. Happiness peaks at 82. And this one will not be surprising 82. If you used the locker room at any gymnasium. Body confidence peaks at 74.
3: Oh, great. Perfect.
25: Just when you don't need it anymore.
2: Wow.
25: You feel better about things?
2: I mean, you know.
25: I didn't feel bad about things.
2: I'm
25: if
2: looking
25: anything,
2: forward
25: it made
2: to my
25: me feel worse.
2: Happiness increasing. That makes a little bit of sense. Assuming that you're still, you know, mobile at that age. You don't have a job to go to, probably. You can actually enjoy life for 10 minutes before it gets bad.
25: See your grandkids, and when they're starting to be butts, you can go, well, it's getting late. It's almost 1 in the afternoon. More next. It is the Free Beer and Hot Wings Show.
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4: 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Because I watch power washing and car wrapping videos, and those calm me down so much.
5: Are there really dirty cars that are getting super clean when you're watching the power wash ones, or are they just...
4: No. Power washing, separate, and then car wrapping videos, separate. Like power washing.
6: So you could power wash in like when a deck or a sidewalk.
5: Right.
4: Driveway.
5: No, I know what power washing is. But are they like really dirty cars or are they just power washing a car?
4: Once again, we'll tell you that they are power washing are separate videos. And then car wrapping.
5: Okay, I thought you were saying power washing a car.
4: I know.
5: And then car wrapping.
4: Right. So I explained it again.
6: And that's why I was explaining. And then we were like, you made it seem like we were mansplaining to you. And then.
4: No, we were just explaining.
5: Because
4: you're stupid and missed it twice. So
5: what are you watching in power washed if it's not cars then, Steve?
7: Broadcasting from the O'Reilly Auto Parts Studios, your professional parts people. Now let's talk celebrities, ghosts, and Forkin. Because why wouldn't celebrities tell the world, yeah, I had sex with a ghost? But I guess if you believe it happened, you're right to tell someone. Bet no one's listening who believes you had sex with a ghost. I wouldn't mind hearing that story.
4: I would love to hear that story.
7: I assume no one in the studio believes that they have had sex with a ghost before?
6: No, I don't.
7: Maybe been ghosted by someone you had sex with? Possible, but that's completely different. The person needs to be a ghost during sex, not afterwards.
4: All right, but the person in the room most likely to claim that they had sex with a ghost is, say it on three, one, two, three, Kelly. Oh.
7: Kelly said hot wings.
5: Yeah.
7: Steve said
4: Kelly.
7: Hot wings. Who did you say?
6: Kelly.
7: I said Maitland. Maitland, I believe you're the most likely to say you've had sex with a ghost.
4: Maitland's the most into Halloween and spooky stuff.
7: That's a lot of what I'm thinking.
8: Yeah, I probably set up some equipment and...
7: Like Hope?
8: Yeah, I like the dirty talk, so I think that having a ghost dirty talking to me might be kind of fun.
5: Ooh, Maitland.
7: I really like your...
4: Catch my ectoplasm.
7: She said she liked dirty talk. She definitely didn't say, I hope you guys give me examples. But here we are.
4: No, that's what the ghosts say.
9: Just open up a Ring app and give Boris a project. Hey, go outside and talk into this. It sounds spooky while you do it.
7: Ooh, the connection is buffering. All right, celebrities that say they had sex with a ghost.
5: I know one that has to be on the list.
7: Give it to me.
5: Dennis Rodman.
7: No.
5: Really?
7: It does seem like he just might not be on the list. Okay, if they're not on this brief list, I still think it's very plausible. And I don't know. I think if you Google Dennis Rodman ghost sex, I think there's a decent chance there's a story there.
4: I have two guesses.
7: Okay.
4: Gwyneth Paltrow.
7: And
4: Drew Barrymore.

0: Barrymore. More.
1: Neither of them, but okay. Those both are sound.
2: Oh, man. Okay, yeah. I have one.
1: It's all people that are just a little crackers.
2: Okay, yeah.
1: Like, yeah, we like them.
2: Of course.
3: I have both of them.
2: I have one. I'm positive.
1: It's positive.
2: Positive.
1: Okay.
2: Nicolas Cage.
1: No.
3: Oh, that's such a good guess.
2: I felt so good when that popped into my head.
1: Google all four of those.
4: Probably.
1: There's probably stories. All right, I'll give you the quote on the first one.
2: All right.
1: I don't know his name, but he was in my house, and he just started, like, caressing me. It was a sexy time, but it wasn't like sex.
4: Kelly. Jennifer Coolidge.
1: No.
2: I can see her doing that role in a movie.
3: I don't know his name.
4: Yes.
3: That's a really good Jennifer Coolidge. In my house, and he just started like caressing me. It was a sexy time, but it wasn't like sex.
1: Yeah, I never tried that before, but it wasn't bad.
3: That might be the best impression I've ever heard you do.
1: It'll never be the same. Next time I try it, I'll be like, oh, I don't know his name, but it wasn't in my house. And it just started like caressing me. It was sex at time, but it wasn't like sex. Jennifer Coolidge.
2: Mm-hmm.
1: Yeah. That's a singer.
4: Maitland. Either Kesha or Demi Lovato.
1: It's Kesha. Wait, how did you know? I said it's a singer and you're like, yep, it's one of these two.
4: Because those were two were my main guesses. Oh, they both have ghost shows.
1: Yeah.
4: So.
1: Oh, they do?
2: They have ghost shows?
3: Wow.
4: Yeah, Demi Lovato has like a paranormal investigating one.
3: Okay. She does. Of course she does.
1: I saw a promo for that not long ago and I went, is this a real thing?
4: Yeah. And then Kesha has one. I think it's just like Kesha in the universe or something stupid.
1: Have any of you seen the trailers for like Queer Eye for the Ghost Guy or whatever that is?
4: What?
2: Wait, they're giving makeovers to gay ghosts? Is that what's happening?
1: No, but it's...
2: I don't... Yes. What?
1: If anybody saw the trailer, exactly, you know what I'm talking about.
4: No. What? No.
1: It's like a paranormal investigation show, but there's five people on it. And it's like they ripped the cast from Queer Eye for a Straight Guy. And then said, make them younger. Now make them want to hunt for ghosts, not bad fashion. I don't know the name of it, but I...
2: So it's like five flamboyant guys who are looking for ghosts?
1: Yeah.
4: Oh, yeah, okay. It's not Queer Eye for the Ghost Guy. It's called Living for the Dead.
1: I didn't say it was called that. I said that it's like that.
2: It should be called that, though. That'd be a lot better.
4: Yeah, it's called Living for the Dead, and it's a gay ghost hunting show. LGBT ghost hunting show is how they define it.
1: It looked fun, I'm not going to lie.
3: Boy, there are certain genres I just didn't know existed.
2: The people have really created subgenres. Yeah, I mean,
4: they call
2: really
4: them
2: fragmented.
4: Ghost investigations.
1: They do good. They really?
4: That's what it says right here. Ghost investigations.
1: But I think we were watching something on Hulu, and when the trailer came on during the commercial break, both of us were like, this seems like it should be a fashion show, but they're just in a lot of old houses. We were only like, half paying attention.
2: Well, you can look at this
1: confused
2: house and imagine that it was one time fabulous.
1: This was a Victorian.
4: I mean, honestly, all my like lesbian friends back home who I call my lesbots, they're my wolf pack of lesbians that I love and miss dearly. I would love to watch them go ghost hunting.
1: Right?
4: Some of them are super femme and some aren't.
3: It's just such a weird statement.
4: I would watch that.
1: I wish I could see my lesbian friend hunt for ghosts.
4: It would be hysterical.
1: They're like Pac-Man, but lesbos.
4: I mean, you know, if I'm going to watch a ghost hunting show, I think I'd prefer to be a whole bunch of gay people hunting ghosts versus a whole bunch of white dudes.
1: Yeah, I mean, normally it's like fat white virgins.
2: Yeah, I've already seen straight guys look for ghosts.
3: Yeah, there's nothing exciting about that.
2: No, it's been done a million times.
1: All right, this next one. A ghost would crawl up my leg and have sex with me in an apartment a long time ago in Texas. I was... Who's that?
2: Oh,
3: what?
2: Matthew McConaughey.
1: No.
3: Oh, that's a good guess.
1: But then I was like, well, you know what? He's never hurt me and gave me some amazing sex, so... No problem. This person is dead.
2: This happened in Texas. Were they a Texan, to your knowledge?
1: I believe she was a Texan.
4: Kelly.
2: Okay.
4: Betty White.
1: Nope.
2: Famous Texan Betty White.
4: I didn't know where she was from.
1: This person died fairly young.
4: Maitland. Amy Winehouse.
1: Nope.
2: Howie. Marilyn Monroe.
1: No, but a lot of people say she reminded them of Marilyn Monroe.
3: Steve.
1: Anna Nicole Smith.
2: Oh.
3: Yep.
1: All right, this one. One night I woke up to the sensation of a woman on top of me. I looked up and in the mirrors, I could actually see a white woman straddling me on the bed. The sensation felt like sex. I could feel my inside of her and everything. But they're saying it was a ghost, not a real person. It seems like they might have just been high. This person is a singer and was in a very famous marriage. Doesn't seem like a great person.
4: Kelly. Oh. No, go ahead.
1: Maitland.
0: Kanye West.
1: Nope. Older.
4: Seal.
1: Younger. Or about the same, actually. Take it back.
4: I was going to say, he seems like a great person, too.
2: Is he a bad person?
1: No, I think Heidi Klum still speaks very well of him.
4: Yeah, the moment you said he's a bad person, I regretted buzzing
1: him. This person's name, first and last, starts with the same letter.
2: Steve. Kris Kristofferson.
1: Nope.
2: Oh, man. That's a good one.
1: He was talking about Linda Ronstadt. Nope. This person's name starts with the letter B.
2: Oh.
1: Well, Steve.
2: Bobby Brown. Oh.
4: Oh, yeah. He did kind of seem like a crappy person.
1: He does. Yeah. This next person's name also starts first and last name with the same letter.
2: Hot Wings.
1: You're not going to get it.
2: Flava Flav.
1: No.
2: But doesn't he seem like a person who would say he has had sex with
1: absolutely.
2: A ghost?
1: Absolutely.
4: Yeah. He is a ghost, I think.
2: He might be.
4: I don't think he's real.
2: He's never aged.
4: What a weird little gremlin looking man.
2: He is that.
1: Some sort of spirit came down from God knows where and made love to me. It was sheer bliss. I felt everything. And it just floated away.
4: Is this person alive?
1: Yes. This person is an actress. She's been in, I think, a lot of things.
4: Kelly.
1: But I think of Kelly.
4: Tara Reid.
1: Negative, because that does not start with the same letters, first and last name.
4: Oh, you did give that as a clue, and that does not match.
1: This person was in Charlie's Angels.
0: Maitland.
1: Lucy Liu.
2: Oh my gosh. Oh. I was thinking the original one. I was like, Cheryl Teagues doesn't start with the same letters.
1: You're dating yourself. Hell, I was going to say referencing Charlie's Angels was too old, referring to the movie, but Maitland got it.
4: Man, what? It was Cameron Diaz, Drew Barrymore, and Lucy Liu?
2: Yeah. Mm-hmm. Yeah.
4: Love that movie.
1: It was Cameron Diaz? I forgot about that.
4: Oh, yeah. Kidding me?
1: This person is married to a famous rapper and is famous because of reality TV. Quote, I was watching TV sitting on the couch and I was wearing a nightie and I felt my dress move up my leg. I looked down and freaked out. I pushed it down, watched TV, but felt it again and I could feel it being pulled up and then a guy breathing in my ear before a ghost pushed my legs apart and satisfied me. Kelly.
4: Tiny. T.I.'s wife.
1: That is incorrect.
2: Hot Wings. Ice-T's wife. Coco.
1: Correct.
4: Oh, dang. That is a good guess.
1: Last one. This person.
2: Yes, it was the right guess.
4: That's right. So it's good. It's gooder than good.
1: Last one. This person is a Ghostbuster.
2: Hot Wings. Dan Aykroyd.
1: Correct. Somebody crawled in bed with me once, and I thought I'm going to just roll over and snuggle up next to it.
4: And that maybe ghost that, busted on me.
1: Yeah. Maybe that guy was gay and he wanted to have some fun. I'd be surprised if I was this type. But when you're dead, you take anything you can get.
0: Bustin makes you feel good.
2: He slimed me. I guess so. Yeah, it was Gozer.
1: You believe any of those?
2: No.
0: Yes.
1: None of them?
2: No.
0: All of them.
4: Yeah, I do too.
1: Maitland, you believe all of them.
0: Yeah.
1: I believe they all think that happened. And that's...
2: I think they were all drinking or high when it happened.
1: Well, specifically the Bobby Brown one, I feel like he was super high and it was probably just a groupie.
2: It could be.
1: The Maybe. Rest of them, you know.
2: No.
1: Anna Nicole Smith, a ghost would crawl up my leg and have sex with me at my Texas apartment.
0: That was just actually her husband.
1: Yeah, that old guy.
4: Man.
1: He seemed like a ghost because he was 109.
2: Yeah, literally Mr. Burns.
1: You could hear his, you know, liver spots exploding every time his eyes opened. Back in a minute, it is the Free Beer and Hot Wing Show.
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0: For the most part, things are looking good this morning. No problems on 81 or the KC. No unusual delays on 84 or 380. Running accident free on the turnpike. No problems reported on 80 or 309. If you see a traffic problem, call our toll-free tip line, 855-ROAD-TIP. I'm Christy O'Brien.
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16: Yeah, it's me. 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
17: You got a t-shirt that just says nuts.
16: Yeah, you've got one that says trophy husband. You do have the most novelty clothes.
17: Yeah, wait, don't you have one that has something about sex on it too? 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
15: And then it's two thumbs pointing to someone else.
17: Yeah, pointing towards the right.
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16: This segment presented by Robin Hood. Your money, your move. Okay, talking about conspiracy theories like 9/11 was an inside job and all that stuff. That gets slippery real fast.
18: Sure.
16: But there are other conspiracies. Stuff you believe on your own that you have... This would put anything you believe with no proof as a conspiracy theory, right?
18: Sure.
16: People were asked to share, what are your conspiracy theories that you can't prove but you swear by? An example, one person responded, there's a pizza chain near me. It's a small regional chain. And I believe their medium pizzas taste better than the large. I don't know why. I've never ordered a small. I can't speak on that. But the mediums definitely are better than the large. Hmm. I don't know how that's possible.
18: Well, I mean, cooking time, you know, if you leave a medium in for the same amount of time that you leave a large in.
16: Steve, from my pizza shop experience, because they're all the same depth, they were all at 600 degrees or whatever for 5 minutes and 25 seconds or something like that.
18: Maybe their mediums are thicker. I don't know.
16: Yeah, they're the same pizza, Steve.
19: Yeah. I mean,
16: I have no idea. But maybe they are, what chain we're talking about.
19: Maybe they're pulling a fast one at that particular location where they're using medium dough on a large pan and just stretching it more so the ratio of sauce to dough is different. And then that way they're charging more but not actually supplying more pizza.
18: Yeah.
19: Be kind of genius, actually.
18: Yeah, what about that, pizza boy?
19: Yeah, that could happen. I mean, if it's local.
16: I suppose. The closest thing this person says that I can think of is that Walt Disney being cryogenically frozen and his head stored beneath the Pirates of the Caribbean ride.
17: What? Okay, I never heard that.
16: I've heard about the cryogenically frozen. Yeah. I didn't know the other part.
18: But that's a known thing, right? That he's cryogenically frozen?
16: I don't know.
19: Thought so.
16: Yeah, I mean, we all accept it as a fact, but I doubt there was a Disney press release. Hey, we froze the founder.
18: He's gold.
17: I don't know if it's a conspiracy theory, but people really love the way that Pirates of the Caribbean ride smells. There's like a distinct smell when you are riding it that smells kind of bad, but
16: Tommy?
17: People like it.
16: Did you go on it?
18: Oh, Tommy's our Disney insider.
20: Yeah, well, I used to work there. And that's a big thing is people will have asked to get that as like a perfume or to like try and bottle it up. It's not like a humid smell, but it's just pleasant.
17: A pleasant must.
20: Huh. Yeah, it's...
16: I don't know that I've ever smelled something that would be compared to humidity and must that is pleasant. Those are usually signs of things that stink.
19: Yeah.
20: Yeah, that's why it's curious and that's why you want it. Mm.
16: Does it actually smell good, though?
20: Yeah,
16: it's is it just the novelty of, oh, this is something I've always wanted to go on?
20: No, I think I'd enjoy it even if I wasn't walking around a bunch of animatronic pirates singing a song.
18: Do you think that it's something that they manufacture, like it's pumped in, or is it just a...
19: like a natural byproduct?
20: Everything there is intentional, and they have smells throughout the park at certain parts just to kind of elicit a response in your nose. So I'm sure that have a specific pirate smell.
16: What other smells are there that they pump in?
20: Well, if you go to like a place where there's fairies, they have smells that are sweeter and they try to like set the mood. If you go to like the motorway, like it smells a little greasy or whatever. Like everything's intentional there. Music plays in different spots. The floor lights up in certain spots.
19: The Hall of Presidents smells like a teenager's sock.
20: Yeah. Yeah, it does.
18: That's a conspiracy theory I can get behind.
16: Yeah, I don't know that it doesn't smell like that.
19: I don't know. I mean, I haven't been there in... 40 years. So.
20: Yeah,
16: Have all of you been to Disney except me? Yeah.
21: I was so young, I don't remember it. Yeah. I don't feel like it counts, but yes, I have pictures of me there.
16: Okay.
19: I've been there 3 times, but I mean, the last time I was in 11th grade, and that was many, many years ago. So, like, I don't remember smells.
16: Was that your way of bringing up your birthday yesterday? Were you trying to be coy about it? Hey, everyone, Hot Wings got older, so now it's longer ago that he was at Disney.
19: What a strange tie-in, but maybe I unconsciously did that. I'm not sure. I can't think
16: 60
19: of
16: years.
19: I can't think. I can't think of anything I'd like to talk about less than my birthday at this point.
18: But Hot Wings, it was your birthday month. It's not your birthday month anymore, though.
21: Oh man! No,
19: nope. It's all done. Oh boo hoo!
18: Yeah, all of November. That's all we heard about.
19: So
18: my birthday month.
19: So in just under a year, on November 26th ish, I'll go. Oh yeah, my birthday is this week. Because I don't care anymore. I haven't cared since I was about 30. Like, let's be honest. Like,
16: this text, Mr. Rogers and Bob Ross were secret besties, and they would get together and hang out.
21: Oh, I love that.
18: That's very
19: awesome. Oh, yeah, they would go out with Steve Irwin on his boat.
21: Ooh, that makes it even better.
17: Why would that have to be a secret, though?
19: Because it's just too much goodness. Too much. Can't handle it.
21: Because they're also touching tips.
19: Oh, that would be something.
16: Text from Ohio. I have a friend who firmly believes that there's a global grape jelly conglomerate that sneaks into diners and replaces all of the strawberry jellies and apple jellies with grape. The only thing that survives is mixed fruit and grape. Those do seem to win out more often than not.
19: I don't think anybody's sneaking in to do that. I think it's because most people prefer grape to strawberry.
16: Not according to this person, not me.
19: I think that's probably why.
16: It sounds like big strawberry, big grape.
18: Yeah, they got to you.
19: Yeah.
16: 1-800-947-3979. Someone says that bromine is added to the water in the Pirates of the Caribbean.
21: Bro water?
16: Bromine.
21: Oh, I was like, wait, I missed something.
16: Bro water?
21: Bro water?
18: Bro water. Like Fiji or...
17: Definitely not smart water. Hey-o.
16: We've been in contact with extraterrestrials, this person writes, but they aren't looking to fight with us. They just want to look around and S. That's what it says.
18: And just check things out. I mean, see how we're doing it.
19: Well, that's certainly possible. I mean, more out of curiosity. Mm-hmm. Sometimes like when I'm walking through my yard and I go, that's a cool looking ant colony. And I'll just look at it for a minute. They probably think I'm an alien. I'm not there to kick them while they're down. You know, that's interesting. And then I move on with my day. They might just do the same.
16: That makes sense. Area 51 is just a refuge for alien refugees escaping galactic war.
18: Oh.
16: That makes sense. We're pretty welcoming to outsiders.
21: Yeah. I was going to say, wait, mathin'.
16: This one, Avril Lavigne died in 2003, and she was replaced by a clone named Melissa.
17: I know about this one.
16: You do?
17: Oh, yeah.
16: Is that still a thing that people believe?
17: I think people just, it's a bit now, I think, but there might be some people who fully believe it.
16: Do you think people believed it then?
17: Yeah, but now it's pretty ridiculous.
16: Do you not believe it now because your boo, Chad Kroeger, told you?
17: Yeah, that's exactly it.
16: Because they were married for a while, right?
17: They were.
16: They're not now?
17: No.
16: He doesn't care for this Melissa.
17: I've pieced together pieces of songs that he says, you know, Avril was real.
21: It's really her.
18: It's not Melissa.
21: Yeah.
18: Yeah. If you play
21: never
18: it backwards.
21: Had sex with Melissa.
16: Chad in Tennessee writes, Bob Ross's paintings just are visions of where he buried the many bodies he killed as a serial killer.
21: Oh.
16: Every happy tree is a dead body.
18: Oh. That is not wholesome.
16: That's not wholesome at all.
21: I heard one where if you put all of his paintings together, he's just painting like different parts of the same mountain range. So if you put them all together, it would be like a big version of the same
16: mountain.
21: Like
16: it'd be the full scope of the mountains.
19: Mm-hmm. So all like 6,000 miles of.
21: It also might have been from that really bad Owen Wilson Bob Ross movie where he's looking at all the paintings and he goes, oh my God, I'm painting this mountain. I didn't even realize it.
16: That might be.
21: I think that's what
16: that movie sucked.
21: What it is.
16: That movie sucked
21: right.
16: a lot.
19: Okay.
21: It is.
19: Pieced it together.
21: Really
19: it
21: did.
16: I mean, it was fine, but you're not going to be like, wow, I'm glad I spent that time.
21: You know, watching the Bob Ross documentary made me so sad because you find out that, spoiler alert, all of his paintings are just stuck in a warehouse because his family is so worried that if they sell them or if they give them to people, people will then take all of them and sell them and try and profit off of them. Which isn't what Bob Ross would have wanted, but it kind of seems like his son is kind of being a butt about it too, right? Wasn't that kind of the vibe that his son was kind of being a butt about it?
16: Like you could just sell them yourself.
19: Yeah, you could sell them yourself. And if you didn't want them to be used poorly or, you know, like as profit, then you could donate the money to a charity that he probably liked. Yeah, I'm sure he liked something.
21: Build a museum. A museum.
16: Belong in a museum.
21: Exactly. And then, you know, entry to the museum is donated. And like there's so many ways to go around that. But the fact that they're all just sitting.
16: Did you see they finally sold one to help fund NPR?
21: Did they?
16: John Oliver from Last Week Tonight was encouraging people to help fund. And he was nagging the Bob Ross people to sell one. So they sold one for $1.2 million.
21: Awesome.
16: I think that was $1.2 million.
19: See, that's good. And that makes a lot of sense. That's how we all know him is from PBS.
16: This conspiracy theory from the 814. Traffic circles are not safer than intersections. It's a lie made up by Big Tire and Big Brakes so that they can sell more products.
21: Agreed.
19: I could buy that, but not tire and brakes. Because those, even if you have a little collision, those aren't the things that are getting screwed up. It like would be big fender.
18: No. It's big fountain because fountains are usually in the middle of traffic circles.
19: Yeah.
21: People love slamming into those.
19: Yeah.
18: Mm-hmm. Yeah.
19: Yeah.
18: Or big concrete.
19: Big curb.
18: Like yeah, they have to put extra curbs in.
19: Yeah. Could be that.
16: Garth Brooks is a serial killer. Yeah, that's a positive
18: one. Yeah, not wholesome.
19: No.
16: Rocks are soft until you touch them. Have you heard that one before?
21: Oh, my God. Or I love that.
18: That's along the same lines of like water's not wet. Water makes things that it touches wet.
21: Mm-hmm. Well, that's like that person who came in or called in that day and was like, you can't actually tell the difference between if something is cold or if it's wet. And now every time I touch something in my dryer, I'm like, is it cold or is it wet?
16: Yeah.
21: I can't tell anymore.
16: That is tricky.
19: That's the tough one. Yeah, that one's tough.
21: Yeah. Whoever put that in my brain, F you. You've changed my life in such a weird way. I don't trust my dryer anymore.
19: Yeah, I now have to touch it with my cheek. And then go,
21: does
19: is my, for me, it does.
21: Stupid.
19: Then I can tell if my cheek feels damp or not.
21: How do you know?
16: Rub it on your nipples.
19: Yeah.
16: Are you trolling me?
19: Yeah. Yeah. Rub everything on my genitals. How do I find moisture?
16: Dreams are merely visitations to parallel universes, which is why they feel so real until you wake up because they are.
21: Mm.
19: I don't even want to believe that because my dreams are too weird and that's a dumb parallel universe. I'd like a cooler universe if that's the case.
21: Yeah, that means in some parallel universe, I'm just running through the woods all the time.
16: Right. Is that is that your recurring dream?
21: Yes, and it's heavily wooded. And I'm running so fast. So
16: you would just like a less dense woods?
21: Yeah,
16: maybe honestly, a nice pine forest?
21: And maybe a walk? Yeah. Why am I running?
19: Yeah, I honestly don't like the idea that like I'm about to have sex in, you know, some random kitchen. And then the next thing I know, I turn around and I'm in a Kmart parking lot by myself. And you go, why am I at Kmart? I don't know. This sucks.
21: At least you're in the 90s. That's cool.
19: Yeah.
18: That's a sweet place.
16: Yeah. Or any time prior to that.
21: Yeah.
16: Not that far. Cats are the most intelligent life on Earth. Nope. They just enjoy watching us flail.
18: I believe half of that.
19: No.
18: I believe that they enjoy watching us react to the stupid things they do, but.
19: Yeah.
21: My cat chases hair ties.
19: My cat chases his own tail,
21: which
19: I didn't even know a cat would do. I did think cats were smarter than dogs until I saw that. And I go, nope. Nope.
16: He's as dumb as a bag of hammers.
19: You're a dope, too.
16: Okay. Brian in Lansing. Hi, Brian. What's your theory?
1: My theory is we're always clapping. It's just that the time between the claps just get longer and longer.
16: So I'm still clapping. I'm just between claps.
1: Exactly.
19: Yeah.
18: Okay.
16: I like it, Brian.
18: I'm in.
16: Okay. Life. Right.
19: Well, that's one way.
16: A life spent clapping by Brian. I don't want Brian to die, but if you were at a funeral and the person who stood up and said, Brian believed we were always clapping, the gaps between, he clapped loudest at this point. That'd be it. Yeah. I'm writing a eulogy, Brian. That's right.
21: I think I probably do clap at least once a day.
16: Really?
21: Yeah. I'll be sitting here sometimes like, damn, that's funny. And I just like clap.
16: All right. Text from Albany. Cold water tastes pointy. Warm water tastes round.
21: Mm-hmm.
16: What? Did you just say, like everybody knows that, mate?
3: I don't think everybody knows it, but I certainly do.
16: You had thought that before?
3: Yeah. Or when somebody says it, you're like, wow, that makes sense.
19: Yeah. I would have not thought about it that way before, but there is a reason why I like warm drinks more than I like really cold drinks. Mm-hmm. It's a sharper punch to my mouth when it's super cold. Like, I don't like ice water. I like cool water. But not ice. Too sharp. I agree with that. Never thought about it in terms of sharp and round. But
16: I'm glad you guys are safe from pointy water. Wait, do you hear about icicles? You're going to lose your mind.
19: Oh, I know.
16: More on the way. It is the Free Beer and Hot Wing Show.
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16: Is there ever a time it's okay to break up with someone via text? Like, if you haven't been dating too long, and you, like, if you're in that we're not really dating, we've just seen each other, that's okay, right?
21: Yeah.
32: I think it's pretty normal now, though.
21: Yeah.
16: What if you've gotten to the point where you both know you're exclusive? Is that okay to text and break up?
21: No.
16: That seems inappropriate. Seems like the person is, unless they did something asinine.
21: Right.
16: But if it's just a, I don't think we have a future, I think you owe them more than a text.
21: Yeah. Like you said, if you caught them cheating or something and you've got the receipts and you just want to send them the receipts and say, hey, I've seen this now. We're done. Yep. You don't really owe that person a conversation.
16: Right.
21: Give them the same amount of respect as far as like if they've done something to you that you would want to give them. But I mean, yeah, if you just kind of fell out of love and that's all it is, I definitely think a conversation's better.
16: Right. Well, this lady, I don't know how long they had been dating. Maybe it's in here.
0: Yeah, it is. I think it's they've barely been dating. Like they've gone. Okay. They've been together for a little while.
16: Well, she was broken up by text over a pretty insulting reason, I think.
0: Yeah. Very insulting.
1: Hey, guys. Today I received a crazy text from a guy that I went on 3 Hinge dates with.
3: Okay. Chivalry's not dead.
1: Okay. And here's the text.
4: Wanted to say, hi, whoa, Nicolette. I called you as soon as I got this. Hannah is going to take it away and read it.
3: Yeah, good, kill it. Okay. So I have some things to say, and I mostly want to preface by saying how much I've enjoyed talking to you and seeing you the last couple weeks. I think you're so gorgeous and naturally beautiful, and I want to stare at you, your smile all day long. You're perfectly goofy, and don't take yourself too seriously. You're so caring, and I have a lot of love and energy to give, and I can see that every day. I could tell right away that we had similarities, and I loved how you pointed out that your parents were so in love, and it seems like you want to have the same kind of love as them. The hard part is I thought it was tough to have a really good physical connection that matches everything else between us.
16: Ooh.
0: Okay. Yeah, I was going to say, up until that last line, it was like...
16: You don't need to say that part, yeah, right? It gets
0: kind of weird.
16: Kelly Redhead?
21: Oh, my God.
0: No, don't. Don't read ahead. Don't.
21: Oh, this goes from bad to real bad.
16: Yeah, it's already bad.
21: It's bad.
4: I know it sounds terrible to say, and like I have no right at all, but I have to be honest because my life revolves around staying fit.
0: My life revolves around staying fit, in case you didn't hear.
4: That's just who I am, and it's something I've been thinking about since Friday, and the right way to say this that makes you understand how much I appreciate you. Yeah, really. I don't even want to say this, and I'm dreading sending it because truly I don't want you out of my life, but right now it's just not the right time. Even with that said, I would love if you reached out at some point in the future, and I could very easily see if you grinded hard for 6 months or a year or whatever it is. Honestly, I would marry you.
21: Oh my God. So he
16: wants her to hit the gym.
0: Yeah, she's just got to hit the gym for 6 months to a year. Grind real hard every day, you know, get herself in marriage shape, and then he'll put a ring on it.
21: After she reaches back out to him.
0: Right. Yeah.
21: After she does all that and then reaches back out to him.
0: Yeah.
16: Because he's not going to waste his time if she can't commit to the grinding.
0: Yeah. Hey, I'm here. I'm ready.
21: The way that I would send that gif of Adele throwing her head back, laughing hysterically. I mean, I would send that so fast, and then the big FU emoji middle finger.
16: This is
21: get out of here, dude.
16: This response publicly is perfect because they're not even mad. They're just, maybe they were mad,
0: but she just talks about
16: laughing at him and appropriately so. Now she should have been mad.
0: That's very insulting.
1: So I did cry a lot after receiving this, being told that I'm too fat for this guy.
16: She appears to be pretty normal. Like, I don't know, like maybe she doesn't have abs, but she certainly doesn't. First of all, even if she was heavy, you have no right to say that.
0: Right.
16: But she doesn't appear to be even an inkling of heavy.
21: No.
1: I think for 6 months, what are you going to do, a transformation?
3: Right.
1: Yeah, I mean, I'm going to lose 20 pounds.
3: She's also running a half marathon this Saturday.
1: I'm gonna
3: and lose, he knows that.
1: I'm going to lose 20 pounds, and I'll see him, and we're going to get married. Also, look, he'd probably really be upset right now that I'm eating.
16: Good for her.
21: Oh, my God.
1: I did debate not eating today, though, after getting this sex.
3: Okay, yeah. His name is Sean Callahan, and he went to Notre Dame. Oh.
16: Wake up the echoes for old Notre Dame, Sean Callahan.
1: I don't know if that's stupid low, but guys, if you're under 100 pounds, don't go out with this guy. Unless you want this text.
21: I mean, no matter what you weigh, don't go out with this guy. He's going to critique your body no matter what.
16: Is she implying she's under 100 pounds? And
21: No. What she's saying is if you are, God.
0: Avoid him.
21: Oh, my God.
1: I'm not going to respond, but if I did, these are some of the responses.
3: We're brainstorming.
1: Yeah, we're brainstorming.
16: Okay.
1: We were going to say, if you were going to pay for my liposuction, could we get married faster? what was the other one? There's some that we can't say, but we decided to just, you know what? Bye, mister.
21: That's so cute.
0: Wow.
21: She's so cute.
16: She seems fun. She handled that well, as he pointed out in his non-delusional part of that text.
0: Yeah. She handled that very well.
16: Do you think you've ever sent a text And maybe the answer is yes for lots of people. Because maybe if I dig deep, Probably yes. Where you wrote in there, I don't even want to send this, but I, or something like what he did, where you know you're doing something stupid. But usually if that happens, you do it knowing that you're lighting a match to the building and burning it down, not hoping that you get them to marry you in 6 months.
13: Yeah, similarly, yes, but I don't think it was nearly as harsh. I had a guy reach out after he'd ghosted me, and he was like, oh, this thing about how cool you were. And this is after I'd met my now husband.
16: Mm-hmm.
13: And I just told him, I was like, hey, thanks for reaching out. I am cool. And on that note,
0: see ya.
13: You were super inconsiderate, and you lied about stupid things. Mm-hmm. And I don't find that attractive at all. So I'm sorry if that hurts your feelings, but it's the truth. And I knew that it was harsh, but at the same time, I wasn't telling him he was too fat for me.
16: Right.
13: It was, you lied, you ghosted me, and, you know, you were really inconsiderate.
16: And he earned it.
13: Right. Absolutely. This poor girl, what, she doesn't CrossFit enough for you, bro? Like, they just said she's running a half marathon this weekend. Are you kidding me?
16: That is, that's one of the most delusional things I've ever seen.
13: Yeah.
16: This one. Like, what? I was broken up with over text because I casually and jokingly said to my girlfriend, you know, it'd be nice to see you naked at some point. I didn't mean any pressure, but she went off on me saying I was taking advantage of her because she was slightly high because of meds she'd taken and she didn't have a clue. And I didn't even have a clue that she was high. She then brushed it off like 2 weeks later saying, yeah, it was a dumb argument. Let's get back together. He said I blocked her and.
0: Okay.
16: And moved on.
0: Okay, I was going to say, if you did, then I don't think you guys are really like meant for each other.
16: It does seem like that one wasn't going to work out. This one, I have a friend who broke up with his girlfriend by literally ghosting her. It was a week before Christmas, and she ended up spending $1,000 worth of stuff on him. Then she went to work 2 days before Christmas. He packed up his stuff and left and never talked to her again. That guy sounds awful.
13: God, that's like that girl we played her video a couple weeks ago who was dating the hockey player. Did you already say this?
16: Mm-mm.
13: Yeah, and they dated for like 8 years.
16: Oh, yeah, and then she found out he went to Russia to play or wherever.
13: Yeah, and she was super supportive, and she was like, awesome, you know, I can't go to Russia because I'm in school, but or whatever she was doing. And then when he came back for their family, like, holidays, he didn't hit her up, and then they were supposed to go on vacation together, and he went on vacation without her.
0: Yeah.
13: What a terrible
16: thing. Heartbreaking. Even if you didn't, like, if you could deep down go, well, they probably weren't the one anyway. There were some fissures in the foundation, but you'd it's still ridiculous.
0: Still drives you nuts, yeah.
16: How about this one? The breakup that won't go away. My ex broke up with me after 3 years via text because she told me and wouldn't listen to me that I was only with her so I wasn't alone. 2 months later, she called me out of the blue and asked me to get back together because she was lonely.
13: Hey.
16: That's a tough call to make if you're her, right? I mean, unless you're oblivious, but if you aren't oblivious and you know, like, it is going to seem pretty ironic that I said you're only with me because you don't want to be alone, but I don't want to be alone, so I want to get back together.
0: Mm. Yeah. Yeah. You're right.
13: No, thanks.
0: Tough call to make.
16: Mm-hmm. Bad call to make. This text, I didn't know why that guy would act like that until she said he went to Notre Dame. Now it all adds up and no one is surprised. Notre Dame's taking a beating here.
0: Yeah. Sorry, Notre Dame.
16: This text, that guy went a long way to say you're too fat for me to date. Boy, that is.
0: Well, he wanted to give her the compliment sandwich where it's compliments at the top. The insult is in the middle and then closed with a compliment saying, but I'd marry you. You know,
13: yeah, if you lost 20 pounds.
0: If you grind it hard for 6 months.
16: Yeah, could there be a more insulting way? No. I mean, they're all insulting. There's no good way for him to have said that. I don't know what I'm saying. Your personal information is valuable and far more accessible than you realize every time you shop online. Your data is collected, packaged, and sold to data brokers. That's why we use Incogni. It really is great watching it do all of the work. And literally, it was sign up and watch it go.
0: Mm-hmm.
16: It's fantastic. Quietly in the background, wiping your personal data from people, search sites, data brokers, and hidden databases you probably didn't even know exist. We didn't. It's shocking how many there are. Mm-hmm. Incogni's removing my name and info from hundreds of databases, just like it is Hot Wings and lots of other listeners to this very show.
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17: 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No problems on 81 or the North Cross Valley. No unusual delays on 80 or 380. Running accident free on the Turnpike. No problems on the North Branson Expressway or Business 6. 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I'm Christy O'Brien.
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4: Part of the sidewalk goes in front of this horse farm. And it took like one day after the pavement was on the ground. There's this massive pile of horse crap on it. Like they went, hey, a path. Let's ride our horses down it. And then they left it there. Horse people are, well, I can't stop my horse from pooping. Well, you could probably see it. Go get it.
5: What are they supposed to do? Use like horse poop bags?
4: They can put bags under the horse.
6: Yeah.
5: Under the horse.
4: Got an idea. Don't ride your horse on the sidewalk that's meant for bicycles and walkers. They're not made for horses.
5: You want to put a horse in the road? What if he gets hit by a car?
4: Don't ride him on the roads. It's literally like a riding place. They have thousands of acres of land. Stay off the sidewalk.
7: Good to see you stay reasonable, Hot Wings.
4: Horse people are way too entitled.
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7: 10 songs, all played at the same time. You identify an artist and a title of the song they're singing, and you become a lucky idiot. Then you're in the drawing for Dumber Than the Show trivia, and you have idiot benefits and everything else. Just that simple.
9: Right on.
7: Steve, you got a theme. We don't get to know the theme until the end, or until you figure it out. In fact, we probably won't ever even say it on the air.
9: I don't know. Maybe.
7: Maybe.
9: Maybe we will.
7: Oh,
9: maybe we
7: John will. Thinks he knows a song. Hi, John. John, name an artist and a title from Deca Smash, please.
10: Tommy warned me. I thought you guys were going to play it first, and then
7: we are. I'm just somebody. Messing with you. Yeah. Stop your crying. I'll put you on hold. All right, Steve, play Deca Smash, and we'll go back to John.
9: Are you guys ready?
7: And then Tim.
9: For 10 songs all at once?
7: Yes.
9: Around here, we call it
8: Deca Smash.
7: I'm sorry, Steve, you're only playing one song. Now it's gone. Well, John, there's 10 to choose from. I bet you know one of them.
10: Lights by Journey.
9: Yes, sir.
7: Wow, that was the one you picked out. I'm impressed, John.
9: Yeah, because those lyrics came in late.
4: Yeah, they do.
9: 10 seconds in or so.
7: Well done, John. Hold on.
4: Voice is very identifiable.

0: That's an impressive pull on that one. All right. Should we do Nano Smash or should we see if Tim knows one before you play it?
1: That's not how we do it, right?
0: Yeah, let's do it.
2: Yeah.
3: Nano Smash!
2: Hard to hear anything past that.
0: All right, Tim. We're down to Nano Smash. Geez. Can you make it 8 by identifying one song and its artist?
4: I cannot. In all honesty, I'm calling for the last deck of Smash to answer the song that no one got. So,
0: okay, sorry. Well, go ahead and say it.
4: Vanilla.
0: This is John in Kalamazoo. Hello, John.
5: Hello.
1: You're spicy today.
0: How are you, John?
2: Yeah.
5: Good.
0: John, do you know one of the songs and the artist that played there?
5: Doors. Like, come on, baby, light my fire. Mm-mm. Doors, light my fire.

0: this room.
1: If you take one away from Nano Smash, what does that leave, Maitland?
0: Oh, don't smash!
1: Oh, that was fun.
2: It scared me.
3: Yeah, it was very demonic.
4: Octo Smash!

0: wants, boy, that one, it was like it got louder.
1: Yeah, somebody turned that one up.
0: Yeah.
1: Chris in Albany, there's Octo Smash, You Could Make It Less. Artist and title, please.
2: I can't make any of them out yet.
1: That is unfortunate with your proximity to being on the radio show.
0: Disappointing.
1: Thank you, Chris. Yeah.
0: That is disappointing for you.
1: This is Chris in Grand Rapids. Hello, Chris. Chris, Krokus.
2: Someone took my, I'm trying to hang up. Thing's not working.
1: You're trying to hang up.
3: Oh my God. You don't have an answer and you don't know how to hang up.
1: I can't get off the phone.
3: That is awful.
1: Let me go.
4: Yeah, we're not going to hang up on you. It's just, this is it forever.
0: Yeah.
1: Hello, Leah in New Hampshire. I bet you're going to do better than those two dudes named Chris, not the radio show, but the guys.
5: Did I hear Take On Me by Aha?
4: You did. Not.
1: Blake in Tennessee. Hello, Blake.
6: Hey, how y'all doing this morning?
1: Great, Blake. How are you?
6: I am wonderful.
1: Okay.
6: I heard Blinding Lights by The Weeknd.
4: Sure about that?
1: Don't think you did.
6: I'm sure. At the end of the song, it's clear.
1: It is. I said correctly.
6: Yep, yep.
1: Well done, Blake.
3: No wonder it was. I guess I didn't realize how subtly this song started. Either. I'm used to it. Like, I guess I'm used to hearing it from here.
1: Oh, I know why I didn't know the title of this song. I've only ever paid attention to it when it was a Dumber Than the Show

0: Remember when he did the Super Bowl and he got stuck in all the mirrors?
1: Yep.
0: That's the only part that was fun.
2: Disagree. This was a really good halftime show.
0: It was?
3: It was good, yeah.
2: I think so.
3: I thought so, yeah. As I remember, but I don't remember.
4: He blew up on the internet after this because the memes of him getting, like, lost through all this stuff. That's why people made fun of it, but he sounded great.
0: And then there were seven. Seven songs remain on Deca Smash.
2: You mean...
5: Septo Smash!

0: David in Muskegon, Michigan's chomping at the bit. Hello, David.
1: Hey, guys. I had the weekend, too. I can't hear anything now.
2: Oh, man.
0: Man. Okay.
2: It's a shame.
0: Sorry, David. Tom in Mountaintop, Pennsylvania. Hello, Tom. Shout it.
3: How you doing? I hear Stand By Me by Benny King.
4: No, you do not. Sorry, Tom.
0: Bob in New Hampshire. Live Free or Die, Bob. And Bob hung up as soon as he did. He chose die.
4: You got to say it, Bob.
0: Bob. Mike in Nashville. Hello, Mike.
5: Hey there.
0: How's it going?
5: I'm thinking about Monster Mash, but I can't remember who sings it.
4: Oh, Bobby Boris Pickett?
5: Yeah.
4: No.
0: Not in there. No. I mean, was he playing the game or just saying, I really like that song?
6: Yeah, I've been thinking
0: about this song for a while.
7: He's probably trying to guess a theme.
0: Trying to know if it's a true story. Ethan in Grand Rapids. Hello, Ethan.
8: Oh, man, terrible. I was calling about Blinding Lights, too, so I got nothing.
0: God, you must feel like a real idiot.
8: I sure do.
0: Yeah. Thank you, Ethan. You should. Russ is in Louisiana. Hi, Russ.
9: Good morning.
0: Good morning.
6: Good morning.
9: I'd like to guess Blinded by the Light, Manfred Mann.
4: And his Earth Band?
0: That's the one. Oh, I know your theme, Steve.
6: Yeah.
0: Russ, well done.
6: Pretty easy to track this one this week.
0: I got it now.

0: taking me way too long, and I refuse to Google it. But he doesn't actually say wrapped up like a douche, does he?
1: No. I mean, yes, he says wrapped up like a douche.
2: Well, the...
3: That's what it sounds like to me, man.
0: Yeah.
2: Oh, yeah, no big deal.
1: That's how... You know, Springsteen wrote this.
0: Oh, did he?
1: He did. And, yeah, he was known for wrapping up douches when he was a street urchin.
3: But what does he actually say?
1: He says wrapped up like a douche.
3: Does anyone, was he known for saying, writing songs about deuces?
2: Well, deuce, like in the context, it's like little deuce coop.
3: Not like
1: yeah, it's
3: not like a turd wrapped in toilet paper.
1: No, yeah. it's revved up like a deuce.
3: Oh. Not wrapped up like a deuce.
4: I didn't want my boyfriend to see I made a dookie.
0: Yeah. I'm wrong in every sense.
1: Yes, revved up like
3: Kelly,
1: a deuce.
3: Kelly, you ever fish one out of a toilet to take with you in your purse?
0: Obviously.
3: Like every girl's done that, right, Maitland?
0: What, where you poop at someone's house and you take it with you because you don't want them to find out?
3: Yeah, purse dung.
0: No, I've never done that.
5: You should, Maitland. It's super fun.
3: Yeah, yeah, right? Then if you know, it's going great, you take it home, flush it in your own toilet. If it's not going great, you rub it on their windshield under the wipers.
0: Oh.
5: If you want to feel like you're on the beach, squish it like a jellyfish.
3: Yeah.
1: Wow.
0: Ooh.
5: That was so multi-purpose.
3: It's very confusing when you poop a jellyfish.
5: Uh-huh, it is.
3: That's when the trouble starts. On the way. Second half. Of Deca Smash, which we're down to six.
2: Six.
3: So it'll be Sexo Smash. Do you want to play it to give people an idea or hang on to it? At the beginning of the next segment. Okay, give them 6 seconds.
1: Yeah, let's hear some.
3: Tell us an artist and a title. You'll be a lucky idiot. Back in a minute. It is the Free Beer and Hot Wing Show.
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8: For the most part, things are looking good this morning. No problems on 81 or the North Cross Valley. No unusual delays on 80 or 115. Running accident-free on the Turnpike. No problems reported on 380 or the KC. If you see a traffic problem, call their toll-free tip line, 855-ROAD-TIP. I'm Christy O'Brien.
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3: Deck of Smash, we play 10 songs all at the same time. You got to identify an artist and a song that is being performed within the Deck of Smash to reduce the number down to Uno Smash. Get yourself a lucky idiot account. Four songs have been stripped out. What are they, Steve?
2: They were Journey, song Lights, mm-hmm. I believe was the first song taken out.
3: That's correct, yes.
2: The Doors Light My Fire, Blinding Lights by The Weeknd, and Manfred Mann's Earth Band, Blinded by the Light.
3: Very good. So there's six remaining. Let's hear Sexo Smash. Sexo Smash.
2: Boy, that one. You know it. Yeah.
3: Dan in Nashville's been holding the longest.
0: Man, the train just pulled into the station.
3: Hi, Dan.
1: What's going on?
3: Nothing. A very loud phone for a second there. Everything's fine now. We're fine. Yeah. Thanks for checking on us. Dan, do you know an artist and a title within Sexo Smash?
1: First and foremost, Go Lions.
3: Go Lions, indeed.
0: Thank you.
1: Yep. Billy Idol, White Wedding.
2: Incorrect.
3: No. Still Go Lions. All right. This is Easton in Knoxville. Hello, Easton.
4: Hey, what's going on, man?
3: Not much, bud. What do you got for us?
4: Did I hear Take On Me by Aha?
2: No, you're the second person to say that, but that is not in there.
3: Sounds like it's by the band Nuh-uh. Ryder on Cape Cod. Hello, Ryder.
5: Hey, how are you?
3: Good.
0: Great.
3: Thanks for asking.
5: Did I hear Blinded by the Lights, Bruce Springsteen?
3: That's just the worst guess I've ever heard. Oh. Sorry, Ryder. I'm not going to lie. I don't think I've ever heard his version.
0: It's not the famous one. It's Manfred Mann is the one everyone knows.
2: Great version.
0: But great song. Springsteen wrote it.

0: I'm with you, Maitland. Maitland looks like she smells French onion dip left out since July.
1: Yeah, I mean, honestly, like it's terrible.
0: If this was his big song, he would not be famous.
2: No.
1: No. That's why this wasn't his big song and no one knows it.
0: That's why Manfred Mann.
1: Yeah.
0: You just hear them and you go, that's that one song.
1: Mm-hmm.
0: Yeah. All right. There's a moment when we do this game, if you're watching on the webcams as fancy idiots, you probably see it, where we all roll our eyes up in our head to try to remember which one comes next. Yeah. Is this sex? Nope, this one's Nan. Penta Smash.
3: Pentagon.
0: Two to five, yes.

0: Lloyd.
1: Lloyd.
0: Lloyd in Appleton listening on the Razor. Hello, Lloyd.
2: Morning, guys and gals.
0: Good morning. Do you have one? Can you take us from Penta to Quad?
2: I think I heard Pearl Jam Black.
3: No, sir.
0: Oh, God. Negative Ghost Rider. This is Zach. Zach, right?
4: Yes, sir.
0: Okay, you pronounce the CH as a K. That makes sense. What do you got for us?
4: Yeah. I thought I heard Bruce Springsteen, Born in the USA.
3: No, sir.
0: Oh, man.
5: Almost like I don't know the theme at all.
0: How do you think? He probably doesn't. How do you think you pronounce the name Tadas?
3: Tadas.
0: Tadas.
5: Tadas.
0: Tadas.
5: Tadas.
2: Yes.
0: Is that right? Tadas.
2: Tadas. Yep.
0: Tadas. Oh, okay.
6: Tadas.
0: Sorry,
6: Tadas.
0: Tadas. Tadas. Okay. Tadas. Where? What is the origin of your first name?
2: It's Ukrainian.
0: Okay. That is good. Cool. Okay. All right, Tadas. What do you got for us?
2: I thought I heard it, but I think I might be wrong now. Did I hear Brandy by Looking Glass?
3: Tadas, that is not correct.
0: Oh, sorry. James in Selma, Alabama.
3: Funny accents.
0: Hello, James.
7: Hello, how are you?
0: We're great. What do you got for us, bud?
7: Did I hear Pink Floyd, Another Brick in the Wall, or Brick in the Wall?
3: No, sir.
0: Nothing about bricks.
3: Sorry.
0: Do we need to play it again? Pentasmash seems to be stumping people.
5: Yeah, it's a little tough.
8: Can you boost that back up?
0: That's going to be important.
3: A subtle hint at the beginning. You hear somebody talking.
0: Too subtle for me.
3: Yeah, then it just disappears.
0: Ed is in New York. Hi, Ed.
9: Hey, what's going on?
0: Not much. I bet you can give us one, Ed. Do it.
9: How about Light My Fire by Stevie Wonder?
0: Wow. Is this the same song as The Doors?

0: So the original was The Doors.
1: Right.
0: I'm not crazy thinking that.
1: No, this is a cover.
2: Sweet.
1: And then there were four. Quad Smash.
0: Let me hear the quad.

0: Let's go, Brandon. Brandon in Pennsylvania. You got one?
1: Well, I definitely got the theme, if that's a guess.
0: Mm-hmm. It's not.
2: Nope.
3: Yeah, no.
2: Nope. Nope.
3: No.
2: 0 points.
3: No.
1: In the Light by Led Zeppelin?
2: No.
0: Oh, man. Josh in Nashville. Hello, Josh.
4: Good morning.
0: Good morning. What do you got for us?
4: I got a Rebel Yell from Billy Idol.
2: No, sir.
0: Boy, people are sure there's some Billy Idol in there, aren't
5: really
0: they?
5: Hearing Billy Idol, yeah.
0: It's Carter in the Upper Peninsula of Michigan, listening on K-Rock. Hello, Carter.
6: Hello.
0: Hello. Hello.
5: Hi.
7: Carter?
6: Yeah. I thought I heard In the Air Tonight by Phil Collins.
2: You did not, Carter.
0: As correct as your timing is, perfect. This is Nina in Nashville. Hello, Nina.
8: Hey, how are y'all?
0: Good. Great. How are you?
8: I'm wonderful. Did I hear Sublime, what I got?
2: You did not.
0: Man, you are pitching a shutout right now, Steve.
5: Yeah, it's very difficult.
0: Maybe you should play it again.
2: Okay.
0: Quad smash.
2: Pay careful attention.
5: Yeah.

0: Maybe it's just me and Maitland. We're the only two that hear.
1: Oh, every time I hear it, it's great.
2: This is Bill in Appleton. Hi, Bill. Can you name one of those four songs in Quartz Smash? Quartz Smash.
3: I believe so. I got Grease Lightning by John Travolta. Yes!
0: There it is.
2: Hello, Bill.
4: It's systematic. It's hydromatic. Why's Grease Lightning?

0: Travolta said such a dirty word.
1: Dang, 2 in 1 day. Yeah.
2: 20 years ago, you could have gotten away with that, but now everyone's sensitive and you can't.
3: Isn't that crazy?
2: Yeah, we used to play all the unedited versions of classic rock songs, and now they're all
4: even Mr. Brownstone by Guns N' Roses.
0: Not consider that a rock song.
2: But you know what I. But you know what I mean.
0: I'm with
2: you.
0: That song is
4: That whole movie is garbage and should be erased from the planet, along with Rocky Horror Picture Show.
1: You shut your whore mouth.
0: So bad.
4: What did you just say?
0: So bad.
1: I'm so sorry.
4: No, you're not.
1: I'm not.
4: Wait, you like Rocky Horror?
1: I love it.
4: Really?
1: Yeah. I
4: just
1: have been,
4: didn't
1: like,
4: think you were a simpleton.
1: I work here.
2: Yeah.
4: Yeah.
0: Fair point.
2: Yeah.
4: I mean, had you mentioned this before, we might have done something differently.
2: To be fair, it's way better than Grease.
1: Yeah, I've been purposely holding out on watching it until next week because it's my tradition with myself.
4: Is there a limited number of times you can watch it, Maitland?
1: No, it's my tradition with myself to watch it on Halloween.
4: Howings, do you remember the dumbest person we ever met at the time?
2: Yes.
4: A student when we were in Omaha whose mom and her would rent Rocky Horror Picture Show once a week.
1: Once, okay, that's too much.
2: And they watched it every day. They watched it every day and they'd rent it every week.
4: But they didn't buy it. And we're like, will you buy it?
0: No, we like renting it.
4: No, you and your family are dumb.
2: You can
4: get out of our building.
2: You can literally buy it for $10 in the nice price bin. Like,
4: if I hadn't been
2: spending $4 every time to rent it,
4: if I hadn't been making only $17,000 a year, and had to get hamburgers to eat at a charity function where they're trying to raise money for the Little League, I would have bought it for her.
2: Yeah, ridiculous. Just.
4: Before that, she was the dumbest fan I ever met of Rocky Horror Picture Show.
2: Mm-hmm.
4: And she still is, but she's not alone at the bus stop anymore.
1: I hate her.
4: Bet you wish you were watching Rocky Horror Picture Show right now.
1: Yeah.
4: Then you could be bored alone.
1: You're doing the time warp.
4: Yes.
0: Oh, look, it's a big plant.
4: Everybody loves that. Is it a big plant?
1: There's no big plant in
4: that. You're thinking of
1: Little Shop of Horrors.
2: Little Shop of Horrors.
4: Yeah. Did you know you were doing that?
0: Kind of.
4: Not really, though.
2: Not positive, but maybe.
0: It was 40-60.
4: Just confusing everything. Oh, yeah, I bet he's going to fight Tyler Durden. Nope, that's just Meatloaf in a different movie. Reva, I was going to ask you if you could name a song from Tri Smash, but we haven't played it yet, so just... Steve's going to play Tri-Smash right now.
0: Let's see if she can. Reva, if you can, without me playing it, you get triple points.
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0: Incorrect.
2: Maybe play it.
4: Okay, does she get another chance?
0: She does.
4: Okay. Okay, now Reva, do it. 5, 4, 3, 2.
5: I don't know. You got me.
4: Oh, dang it. Let's see.
0: There's one song that... Even there's only 3 songs left. I know all 3 of them, obviously. Even I can't hear the one.
4: Flint's most famous Dan is on the phone. Hello, Dan.
6: Hey, good morning, guys. I basically just stayed on hold long enough to tell you guys that what a fan I am of the show and everything, because I don't think my song's in there anymore.
4: Okay, well, you got to say one.
2: Okay, all right.
6: Yeah. All right, I got Eye of the Tiger from Survivor.
0: Sorry, Dan.
4: Sorry, Dan.
1: But
4: we appreciate the nice things you say.
2: Mm-hmm.
4: Not as much as if you were right, but whatever. Eddie!
7: Hey, good morning.
4: Hey,
7: good
4: settle morning. Down. Hey. What do you got?
7: Is one of them Betty Davis Eyes by Kim Carnes?
0: No, it is not.
4: Brad in Michigan. Hi, Brad.
8: Hello.
4: Hello.
0: Is this Nicole?
8: Hey, yeah. Was in excess. Sorry. Called.
0: What?
2: Hey, what?
8: In excess.
0: No. Sorry, Brad.
4: Thank you, Brad.
1: Nice try.
4: That was pretty good for someone who has to look at each letter in order to form a sentence with his look computer.
2: Yeah.
4: This is Michelle in West Virginia. Hello, Michelle.
9: Hi.
4: Michelle, are you at some sort of lecture?
2: Yeah.
9: No.
4: Oh, okay.
9: Did I hear Once Bitten, Twice Shy by Great White?
0: No.
4: I don't think we're going to get this.
0: No, I don't think so.
4: Well, we end with 3. All right, we'll never smashes. Tell anyone what they are.
2: That's awful. Well, that's too bad.
4: We played Septo Smash today. 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And like Hot Wings talked about, I had trees growing in the thing, keeping things out of the gutter. very ineffective.
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19: 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I hate that.
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17: This segment presented by Robinhood, your money, your move. I'm changing the phrasing of my question to put you more on the spot. I said, tell us how you won the genetic lottery, but that leaves it to only the very pretty and pristine. I want you. Okay. I want to know what your best genetic strike was. What's the one thing about you that you think you have that may be superior to other people?
21: Okay.
17: That's good. Boy, Owings is like, I've got to narrow the list.
21: Oh, it's not easy.
17: So you have to have one thing that is your genetic lightning strike.
21: Okay.
22: Yeah. Okay. Wait, lightning strike is good?
17: In this case, yes.
21: Yeah. Okay. All right.
17: Yes. Like some of the examples are this, as someone said, they're not allergic to mosquitoes, so when they get bit, they're unaffected. That would be an example. That would be really, really good.
21: Yeah.
17: This person said, no one in our family has ever gone bald.
18: Oh, that's
17: no
18: nice.
17: No offense. I'll be right there with you. All right. Hot Wings, what's yours?
21: My hair.
17: Yeah.
21: I'm 51 and have very little gray. And it's thick and wavy.
17: It's thick.
21: And it's, my dad's is the same way, and my grandpa's was the same way.
17: And your dad didn't get gray, even though he has darker hair than you, which would show off the gray more. He really didn't start showing a lot of gray until the last, 5 or 6 years?
21: Yeah, probably, yeah. Well, after he started into his 70s.
17: Gluing lanterns to his head.
21: Yeah.
17: Right? I mean, that's pretty late in life
21: for most of us. Yeah, I have those problems to look forward to. Gluing stuff to myself if that genetic lineage continues.
17: Haven't you done that? Similar?
21: I've come close.
17: Yeah.
21: I've come close, but I've learned. I'm always prepared.
17: Maitland, what's yours?
18: I don't know.
17: This is very hard.
18: It is.
17: Because in a way, it's braggadocious.
18: And I feel like I got all the worst qualities from both sides of my family.
17: I'm sure your mom and dad will love to hear more about this.
18: Well, like my mom's side, like we're all pale. All of mental illness, and then my dad's side. Like,
17: did you get the best mental illnesses?
21: The coolest ones.
18: And then my dad's side, like we all should be playing baseball in Oakland because we're all A's in the boobs. Like there's none there. So I guess I'll say my green eyes because they're rare. I don't know.
22: Well, you really sold it.
17: There were some people just tell her, like, I didn't know Maitland was into baseball. Her family played. Oh.
23: Girl, I'm on that team.
18: We are such a flat family.
17: Kelly'd be on that team, but she'd fail the drug test from Major League Baseball.
23: For sure.
17: And the Players Association.
23: What sucks, Maitland, is like my mom's family, they all have like the best breasts, and I didn't get that.
18: Yes, my mom's
23: side. I inherited my breasts from my dad.
18: I'll have great
17: ones. I was going to say that when your parents were here.
21: We all thought that.
17: Nice boobs.
23: Thank you so much, Hot Wings. Yeah.
17: Does your dad have A's, Maitland?
18: Yeah.
17: You said his whole side.
18: Yeah.
17: Okay.
18: Well, all us ladies, too. But we are also all blonde. So we.
17: That's kind of nice.
18: Really stick out.
17: Yeah. All right. You do have great green eyes.
18: Thank you.
17: Yeah.
22: Now say something insulting.
17: It is my natural urge.
18: Now tell me how much I look like Jack Nicholson.
17: To balance it. Do you want to know what popped into my head that I chose not to say?
18: Oh, no.
17: No, I'm not going to.
18: No, say it,
17: because you made me feel bad already.
18: No, please say it.
17: Because it's just the way the rhythm works on the show. I do like your eyes. It distracts from your flat shirt. That's what I was going to say, and then I thought, unnecessary. She already got that one.
21: Yeah. Get you to it.
17: Don't judge me, Tommy. We're coming for you. Kelly, what's yours?
23: I think my legs. I got some pins for my mom and my dad.
17: One's hairy, one's not?
23: Yeah.
22: Your dad does have nice legs.
23: My dad's got real nice legs. He was a runner. My mom was a ballerina for years and years and years. And,
17: And you, boy, that's a lot of athleticism and grace. And you broke your toes walking to a block party sober.
23: Yes, I did.
0: Two block shutdown party.
23: Yes. Yeah, I broke my ankle stepping off of a curb. I didn't say that I was coordinated. I just said I got great legs. Yeah.
21: Nice legs, bad equilibrium.
23: Yeah, I'm not balanced.
1: Your center of gravity is way too high.
23: Yeah, it's because my breasts are so small. That's right. We blame those.
1: God didn't want you to be top heavy.
23: But Steve, yeah, I definitely think that.
0: Like Hot Wings, I would say.
1: You're perfectly normal size hands. Oh, hair.
0: Yeah. Nobody in my family's bald.
1: You have a thick shrub
0: of
1: thick hair.
0: Yeah, it's very thick hair. It's been everyone who's ever cut my hair. Oh, you have really thick hair. Yeah, I know. I get it.
1: This one, my whole family is addicted to something, so I guess I hit the genetic lottery by not yet falling prey to it. Try to keep that up.
0: Nice job. How old are you, though? Still plenty of time.
21: Yeah, you got time. There's always time.
0: What about you, Freebeer?
1: I guess I have just... it's probably ability to remember things and spew them out fairly quickly. That's been helpful for
0: long,
1: this chosen
0: long line
1: path.
0: Of stat geeks.
1: I don't think so. No one else is interested in my stuff in my family.
0: But strange. Yeah. Like you know, dates really, really well.
1: Yeah. Dates, numbers, statistical coincidences, stuff like that, that no one else cares about. I'm like, hey, did you know that on this day, whatever, 40 years ago. Like okay, here's one that
0: I read.
1: Do you
0: have phone numbers memorized?
1: I still have
0: what's Peter's phone number?
1: Well, it's blocked is how it comes up on my phone. If he's calling from home, the office is 600-914-600-5159. He said sure, which means it's not, but he wanted a yes and in the least graceful way possible. But no, I don't think that's right. Peter's the guy that runs Compass, and one time he said, I'm going to call you back when I get in the house. And then it said, call blocked. And I'm like, we've known each other for a decade, and you think I'm going to prank call your home and bother your family? I respect that.
21: It's the default
1: I don't blame you. You know, we're radio people. We can't be trusted.
21: No.
1: Okay, here's a fact that I remember that I read yesterday. 40 years ago today, Bob Knight, the Indiana basketball coach, after having just coached the Olympics, or preparing to coach the Olympics, I guess, called the Portland Trailblazers general manager and said, I know Hakeem Olajuwon, then Akeem Olajuwon, is going to be drafted first by the Houston Rockets. You, with the second pick, absolutely need to take Michael Jordan. And he said, no, we're not going to do that. We need a center. And Bobby Knight said, then draft Michael Jordan and play him at center. They instead drafted Sam Bowie. And obviously, you know that Sam Bowie went on to be a global brand for Nike, and Michael Jordan got injured and left.
23: Yeah.
1: Yes. So there, I remember that pointless story. Tommy, what is your genetic lightning strike?
2: Yeah, I think I have a great beard, all natural. Don't need to shape it or anything. It just kind of grows in.
1: Like you could just let it grow and it stays the shape it is because that's what you're implying?
2: Yeah.
1: Really?
2: Mm-hmm.
1: You actually do have like full coverage, the kind that I always thought that's what I should have.
23: Yeah. You don't trim it at all?
2: Not
23: you
2: really.
23: Have to clean up your edges or anything?
2: Mm-mm.
23: Dang, it is good. You got nice, clean lines.
2: Thank you.
23: You're welcome. Usually it grows in patchy like free beers.
2: Yeah.
1: She's not wrong.
2: That was actually really nice for me to walk in on my first day and then compare mine to yours. And remember I had that going for me.
1: That was assertive.
21: That's good, yeah.
2: As for...
1: do you think I should shave it? Well, no, because every time I shave it, everybody's like, it's even worse.
2: No.
1: In my family.
2: Keep it.
1: Thanks. That was a real confidence builder just now.
2: Yeah.
21: Keep it. Yeah.
1: This text, I have perfect teeth. I've never had to have them straightened and never had a cavity. Yeah. Someone wrote in earlier and said, my teeth are so perfect when I go to a new dentist, it weirds them out. White and straight. And they were 41 years old.
21: It's rare.
1: That's pretty great. This person, I have 20/10 vision. That's pretty good.
23: I have really good vision, too.
1: Do you?
23: Yeah, I don't know who I get that from, because my mom and my dad are both blind as hell. Like, they both have to wear glasses.
1: Did at your age?
23: I'm not sure when their eyesight started to fail them.
1: So you could, like the addicts, be in trouble?
23: Maybe in the future, but right now, it's pretty wonderful.
1: So twice...
23: And my hearing.
1: Out of habit, without even thinking... I gave up my chair to our friends in the studio. Mm-hmm. Have you seen what's happened?
23: Oh, both
1: twice during this commercial, I've reached back to pull the chair up so I could jump up and sit.
23: Yes.
0: Please let this happen.
21: Sit down on the floor.
0: Just go.
1: Our guests have pushed like four chairs behind me because they think I'm.
21: Yeah, it's just a matter of time.
0: Somebody stand behind him. He needs like a trust fall partner or something.
23: That's what you inherited. That's bad. The fidgeting. You fidget. Who else fidgets in your family?
0: Oh, Freebeer's a big fidgeter.
21: Yeah.
1: I don't think either of my parents do.
23: Neither of your parents and neither of your none of your siblings are fidgeters? You fidget.
1: My sister Denise is an adult. She has ADHD.
23: Okay.
1: So she would definitely say I'm a fidgeter, toys kind of stuff. Yeah, so
22: does she also flip her pen when she's trying to make a point? Like,
21: especially when she thinks she's got.
1: I don't think that she's an a-hole. So she doesn't do that. Just the me.
23: Because most of the time, you go to reach for your chair and you don't even sit in it. You just kind of pull it out of a natural habit towards you.
1: That's exactly what was going on.
23: And then you just kind of go back to whatever you were doing before you were fidgeting.
1: Yeah, hard to believe I get through the day sometimes.
23: Yeah.
1: When studied under more close proximity. More next. It is the Free Beer and Hot Wings Show.
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2: For the most part, things are looking good this morning. No problems on 81 or the Casey. No unusual delays on 84 or 380. We're running accident-free on the Turnpike in Wilkes-Barre. No problems on the North Cross Valley or 115. If you see a traffic problem, call their toll-free tip line, 855-ROAD-TIP. I'm Christy O'Brien.
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1: 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Jump to conclusions, that's me.
2: Hey, anybody want to make a list of Kelly's issues by the things she misinterprets? 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And then a live at night Friday night. Thursday night, when we got into town, we went to the Green Bay Distillery. And then Saturday
3: Thursday night, we went to dinner at like 3 o'clock.
2: We did. We were.
1: Oh, it was great.
3: It was amazing.
2: It was a total old person special. And then Saturday or Friday afternoon, we went to a place called the Cheesesteak Rebellion off the beaten path in Green Bay. And my Kelly just, Maitland, you're probably glad you weren't there because Kelly was just being a butt to all the waiters.
4: Really? Real cringe. Mm-hmm.
2: It was awful.
5: Were you hangry? What was going on?
1: There's truth to this story.
2: Fussy. Picky.
1: Okay. All right. You guys, this is the perfect example of something else you're going to make fun of me for. We've all assumed that Green Bay is a Pepsi state.
2: No,
1: and not
2: we
1: a
2: did not.
1: State.
2: No,
1: well,
4: never,
2: Green
4: Bay never is not a state. I have never thought twice about a state being one soda flavor or
3: Green,
4: another.
3: Green Bay is a city, not a state, too.
1: She well, said Wisconsin, that, but Green Bay is a Pepsi city.
2: You said that Friday night at the night show.
1: And everybody in the crowd agreed.
2: We said there's Diet Coke and Coke in our dressing room, to which Kelly's response was, they brought that in for me.
1: They did. It wasn't in the other dressing room.
2: They drove to Minnesota to get it.
1: It wasn't in the other dressing
4: somewhere
1: room.
4: Somewhere else.
1: I double checked just to make sure.
2: Uh-huh.
1: No, but turns out Green Bay is an RC Cola city. What the hell is even that?
2: I mean,
1: that
2: RC Cola city.
1: Yes, it is.
4: That one restaurant had it.
1: No, all the restaurants had it. All of them.
2: No,
1: yes.
2: No, one.
3: The two restaurants we went to, one of them had it.
1: No,
2: also,
1: but, okay.
2: Epic Event Center didn't have it.
3: Yeah.
2: They had soda there.
3: Okay.
2: That's 1-3.
1: We're not entirely sure. I didn't ask at the
2: airport. The airport did not have RC. 1-4.
1: They had a whole RC Cola store. It was the whole airport is a museum to RC Cola.
2: Oh, yeah.
1: If you didn't know, when you fly into Green Bay, they've got a whole RC Cola dedication on the roof of the airport.
3: I must have missed that.
1: I also missed
4: distracted by snowblowers and boats.
1: I also missed Coca-Cola all weekend because I couldn't find it anywhere.
2: Except at dressing room.
1: There and at the gas station I ended up walking to because of all this conversation about how we were surrounded by mediocre soda options. I had to walk the great length to the gas station and get myself a canned Coke, which they didn't have, so I had to get a bottled Coke. See, this is just ridiculous. Anyway, we were at the distillery at 3 o'clock eating dinner, and the lady walked up and said, would you like anything else? And I said, yeah, a Coca-Cola would be great. And she said, we've got RC Cola.
3: She said Pepsi.
4: Pepsi. It was Pepsi.
1: Whatever. There. We've got a garbage option for you. And I said, I'll stick with water. And the guys looked at me and they were like, you're so rude. So then she comes back up a minute later and I've got my food still in front of me. And I'm like, this would be delicious with a Dr. Pepper as a second option. And this lady looks at me with the nerve to ask me if Dr. 245 sounds good. And I was like, the hell is Dr. 245? What's it called, Steve? Dr. 567?
3: I thought it was like dot 360 or something.
2: That was Dr. 360.
1: Whatever.
2: Doesn't seem like it, though. That takes me to, like, a printer.
1: Yeah. So I was like, get the hell out of here. I didn't say that to her, but my facial expression did, which made me look rude. But really, I was laughing at that lesser than option that she was offering me. Dr. 360 or whatever it was.
2: Yeah.
1: And then the next place we went to for lunch the next day was this amazing cheesesteak place, Maitland. And this place had veggie cheesesteaks and regular cheesesteaks and burgers. And their burgers are little steak patty burgers. Sounded delicious. So I asked her, I said, hey, between the veggie cheesesteak option you have and the cheeseburger, what would you do? And she looks at me and goes, well, the veggie cheesesteak is vegetables. And I was like, I know, I can read, you little bitch. But I didn't say that. But my facial

0: expression might have or the tone.
1: I think it was when she said, well, the veggie cheesesteak doesn't have meat. And you just said, yeah, I know.
2: Yeah. Well, I mean, because ultimately you did ask her, should I have vegetables or meat for lunch?
3: And like, and we said it was like,
2: I don't know, what do you want?
3: Hey, I don't know what to get. Should I get a puppy or a tattoo?
0: You know, I
3: apples
0: wanted
3: and apple. It's not even apples and oranges. It's apples and trash can lids.
0: Well, once we verified that I did, in fact, know what vegetables were, she said definitely the cheeseburger. And I thought, okay, cool. But if she had a reaction of, actually, our veggie cheesesteak is really, really good, I would have gone for that. But when she wanted to make sure I knew what vegetables were, I was like, okay, well, I'll go with the burger then so I don't look like a butthole. Turns out I just look like a butthole the whole time.
1: Yeah, I don't. I kind of give you a pass on. I give you a pass on that one though, because that's. I think you had a very valid question.
0: Yeah, about dinner.
1: Yeah, and for her to point out that, like, she answered a question you didn't ask.
0: Yeah, and then she even said, "We could add meat to it if you wanted us to." I thought, well, then I'd probably just get the cheese steak that's got all of the vegetables on it. Or I think that's already an option on the menu.
3: She was just trying to, she didn't want to tell you any more things, so you get mad at her.
4: She was just trying to piece it together.
0: She's like, we're called the cheese steak, like, what's
3: Rebellion.
0: It? Rebellion. Yeah. We're known for our meats. Why would you order anything other than that, you dummy?
1: Why is it on the menu then?
0: Yeah, I know.
1: Why is it an option?
0: And this better be good.
1: Yeah.
0: Anyway, I'm working on my facial expressions, guys.
4: You need to work on your soda snobbery.
0: I can't help it. Anybody who's had a Coca-Cola knows once you've had a Coca-Cola, you can't go back and be like, oh, Pepsi's great too, or RC Cola's delicious.
2: Most people just look at them as acceptable, though. If I went somewhere and said, oh, I'll take a Coke, and they go, is Pepsi okay? You go, yeah, that's fine.
0: Absolutely.
5: I do exactly what Kelly did. Water's, I'll stick with water.
0: Yeah, and the moment you say
3: and that's
0: that,
3: okay too.
2: You lady snobs.
3: Like, it's okay to say it without having a forked tongue and trying to spit in a lady's eye.
0: I do say it like, oh, and I think I even give out the, I'll take a water.
3: That's the one. Oh. That's the noise.
1: Yeah. Okay. It's DOC 360.
3: Yeah. You should have got it. It's Doc explosive black cherry soda. Oh.
2: Explosive.
1: Oh, wow. DOC is a bold burst of flavors and the fuel you need to release your inner renegade.
5: Oh,
2: wow, so you hear amazing. That? You hear what you passed on?
5: You could join Imagine Dragons.
0: Oh, that's how the band formed, actually.
5: Four dudes got together and drank some Doc 360.
2: Wow.
1: All right, I got to try this.
0: Well, we got to go back to anywhere. Green Bay. They're a Doc 360 city.
3: Is that how all bands formed, drinking weird sodas together? Yeah. Smash Mouth was formed when they were drinking a six-pack of Mountain Dew Hitler Had Some Good Ideas flavor.
2: Yeah. Wait, yeah, you got to rethink the name of your soda if you type in Doc 360, and then the first things that come up are about documents and AI-powered knowledge-based software.
3: And brother printers.
2: And then you finally get to Doc Soda.
1: Okay, we can get a 24 pack of 12 ounce cans for just $18 on Amazon.
5: Not necessary.
3: Who makes it?
1: Well, I think it's just the brand.
2: They sell it at Walmart. But
1: I think
2: drinkdoc.com. Oh man, when you go to their website though, the first thing you do is see an off-road vehicle being rad. Now there's a guy drifting. Oh man, and meat.
3: Couple texts for him.
2: There's so much. There's this is radical flavor, guys.
1: Yeah.
3: This text from Northeast Pennsylvania. If you go to a restaurant that has RC Cola, you know you're in for good food. That means they care about the food and not their soda.
0: That's true.
1: And
0: that probably tells you that
1: you can care about both.
0: Great Depression.
3: Yeah, right. Yeah. You can.
1: Like, you don't just have to only care about one thing.
3: This text, we don't care about soda in Wisconsin because we're always drinking beer.
1: That's
2: true.
3: And then this one, Coke is trash. It's straight sugar. Kelly's a liar.
0: I love it.
1: Give you it gonna to take me right that, Kelly?
0: I can. I mean, they just don't understand. Their taste buds are less than.
1: Yeah,
0: exactly. I hate that for you. Your taste buds will never know the delicacy of a ice cold Coke.
4: I think they probably do. You think there's a lot of people who haven't had an ice cold Coke in their life?
0: I mean, not in a way that they appreciated it enough. That man should or woman should appreciate Coca-Cola more. That is the drink of the gods. That's what it says right there on the can.
3: Does it say that?
0: Yeah, it says, we are supported by Jesus, hashtag ad. And then
3: I bet that's not true.
0: I bet it is.
6: Do you have to put hashtag ad if it's about Jesus?
5: Legally, yes.
0: Yeah.
3: I mean, is that right?
6: Yeah. Mm-hmm. Kim Kardashian got in trouble for that.
5: Yes, she did.
2: Yeah, it does happen. It's awful when that happens.
1: All right. I'll try it. I want some Doc 360.
3: Back in a minute. It is the Free Beer and Hot Wig Show.
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0: 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No problems on 81 or the North Cross Valley. No unusual delays on 80 or 115. We're running accident-free on the Turnpike. 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
19: 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What is your odd, abnormal, peculiar fear or phobia that you have that logically you're like, I shouldn't really have to worry about this, but it doesn't matter because my brain is not involved with logic anyway. We all have those things where you're like, this is dumb. It shouldn't bother me, but it does. Let's start with Craig. Craig joined us early by phone. Hi, Craig.
26: Hello. How are you doing?
19: Good, bud. Man. What is your odd fear?
26: So I'm 44. Been driving for nearly 30 years, and driving on bridges does not bother me unless those bridges curve, and then it bothers me a lot.
19: Really?
20: Like you're going to just kind of like go straight when you should be turning?
26: Yes. I guess that's it. I have no idea.
19: Is it mostly like interstate ramps and stuff where they're doing big exchanges? Is that where your biggest issues are?
26: I think that's where you mostly encounter them, but yes.
19: Yeah.
20: Or in the mountains when you're going over.
19: Oh, yeah, that'd be a problem.
20: They're a little windy.
26: Oh yeah. That one's not good.
21: Okay, so bridge over water, straight, you're fine. Little curve.
26: Straight, I'm fine.
19: Man.
21: Oh, that's...
26: Yeah.
19: Like, you can still do it, or you have to find your way around it?
26: I could still do it, but just approaching it, you know, the heart rate increases, and I'm like gripping the wheel tightly. It just every time doesn't matter.
19: It's a white.
26: I could have done the same. I could do the same curve 50 times and it will still happen.
19: That's amazing. Greg, thank you. It's a white knuckle ride every time.
20: It's oddly specific, but everyone can relate. Cause when you drive and on windier roads, especially ones on mountains and cliffs where you have that little teeny edge of the road that, you know, at any point you make the wrong mistake, you could go over. Mm-hmm. Like, everybody has that fear when they're driving, but to just apply it to bridges. Very specific. I like it.
19: I can relate to the idea that I'm going to somehow hit a slippery spot or whatever and skid, and then the retaining wall on the side is not high enough to keep me from tumbling over.
21: Yeah, I've seen enough dash cam footage of people drifting off the roads, hitting that little bump, and then going airborne for what seems like forever and just going to the moon.
20: they never come down.
27: Never land.
19: This one of the original posts, not anymore, but when I was younger, like preteen to early teens, I had a weird and irrational fear that I would be the first recorded case of asexual reproduction in humans because I read about it happening in an animal species that were incapable of reproducing asexually. Hmm. I was like, well, how the bleep would I even begin to explain that to my parents? See that?
21: That's
19: someone else wrote. This seems very similar. One of my irrational fears as a teenager, I was irrationally
0: fearful that as a virgin, I was going to get impregnated for the next Jesus, and my parents would never understand.
1: Wow.
0: And they said, I know it sounds ridiculous, but I'm sure Mary wasn't sitting around going, saying, hey, I hope I get knocked up by a ghost today.
1: Mm-hmm.
0: You know?
24: Yeah, when she's a teenager, she's probably just trying to read some magazines and chill.
1: Yeah.
0: Probably.
24: Whatever kind of magazines they had on leaves in those
1: scrolls.
24: Days,
1: yeah.
2: Sexy,
1: yeah.
2: Scrolls, that's sexy Babylonia.
0: She just got teen Rome.
1: Yeah.
24: I put this on social media too at FBHW show. This one's oddly specific. Michelle said, my specific fear is getting scalped in a mechanical room by getting close to an intake fan blade.
1: Mm.
24: That is oddly specific.
1: God, it is. Yeah,
2: it's very specific. And could happen.
24: It could.
0: Remember that go-kart story? That's all I have to say. If you know the story.
2: It's happened a couple times on those. Yeah, somebody with long hair.
0: Or with long hair went for go-karts at a normal go-kart track, like where everybody goes. They got caught in there. And
2: back in the, gears in the back wheel.
24: Yeah.
2: And the axle.
3: Mm-hmm. Ripped it all off.
2: Yeah.
24: Bald as hell.
0: Sally joins us. What is your irrational fear?
4: Very odd, but, oh my God, I can't even, people creasing their, creasing a piece of paper with their fingernails. Oh my God. I'll run.
0: It hurts
4: my nails for like a good 5 minutes and just, you don't even do it. Oh, I can't. And you threaten to do it, and I'll feel it, and I just can't.
0: Wow. What about if they just use their fingers? That's fine.
4: I mean, any kind of, like, creasing motion, I can't. Nope.
0: Wow.
4: Mm-mm.
3: Is it because you think there's going to be, like, a paper cut, or?
4: No, it actually physically hurts my nails.
3: Wow. Because I can kind of understand, like, the thought of the feeling of a paper cut for me is really, I don't know. It's really intense.
4: Shoving bamboo up my nails.
2: That's terrible, man.
4: Oh, yeah, that's how it feels, and I just can't.
2: Right, if it literally feels like that, you might want to go to a doctor. Yeah. Or something. You might have some sort of efficiency.
0: You've got bamboo fingers.
2: That shouldn't hurt that much.
0: Sally,
4: yeah, I know, right? But it's crazy.
2: Grease paper.
0: Sally, thank you.
2: Wow.
0: That's an excellent example of a very specific one.
24: Yeah,
3: okay,
2: well, I mean, that one. Yeah. Well, that's not, I mean, if it physically hurts her, that's not an irrational fear at that point.
0: No.
2: That's something that actually hurts. So, again, you should go to the doctor.
24: I really like this one. Victoria said, I got Botox once, and for 6 months, I couldn't raise my eyebrows. Totally normal. But it made me feel claustrophobic, like my upper head was trapped in concrete. So now I'm terrified of getting Botox again.
0: I can see that.
3: Wow.
24: Because, you can't. I have Botox in my
0: forehead. I'm terrified of getting my head stuck in a concrete mixer, but nope.
24: But feel claustrophobic after that. That's really funny.
2: Yeah.
24: Oddly specific.
2: I have an irrational fear of getting trapped in something.
24: Mm-hmm.
2: Like
24: really?
2: Like stuck. Yeah. Ooh. It's claustrophobic.
24: What would be the worst thing to get stuck in?
2: Oh, my gosh. Anything that where I just couldn't move my arms.
24: Oh, yeah. That sounds awful.
2: You know? Mm-hmm. Yeah. I hate the idea of that. And I'm never anywhere where that would happen. I'm certainly not going to put myself in that position now. And it's crazy because when I was a kid, I loved climbing under, like squeezing under the bed or under the couch or whatever. And I never got stuck. But that's a huge fear now.
0: That wouldn't be great.
2: No.
0: Maitland, do you have one?
5: Yeah, similar to Hot Wings. We've been over before. I'm afraid of moths. But also getting stuck in a bounce house. I don't go in them.
2: Okay, that's way. Yeah, that's a much better specific.
5: I don't
2: thing.
5: Go in them because I'm
0: sorry
5: terrified.
0: That I'm laughing.
5: No,
0: it's just so it's
5: ridiculous and funny. But yes, in a bounce house, you fall. This actually happened to me when I was younger. I was in one of those ones that has kind of like a little obstacle course. It's got little noodles standing up, and I fell down in between all the noodles. And then all the kids wouldn't stop jumping and you can't get up.
0: Oh,
5: and then the noodles
0: stuck.
5: Were smacking me down. I'll never go in another one because I'm so scared of getting stuck in a damn bounce house.
3: Have you seen the videos of when the wind whips up and it lifts one of them up and it flies like two miles away?
5: You can't pay me to get into a bounce house. I'll sit outside of it and I'll watch your kids have a good time.
0: What if you were the only person in there?
5: I don't.
2: And it's one without noodles. It's just an open
5: I don't think
2: area.
5: I'd enjoy it. because I'd be worried about it falling on me and then also getting trapped. But also where it's like, you know, when you're on an air mattress that's kind of losing air and you get kind of stuck. That's bounce houses all the time. They're never firm.
24: Yeah, you can't take a step in a bounce house. No. Like, you're not walking out of there.
0: Kind of the point, yeah.
24: You're swimming over balls.
5: Yeah. Yes.
24: Terrible.
5: Scary.
0: Tommy, what is yours?
1: Oh, man, I have a horrible fear that I'm going to somehow drive my car into a body of water and be stuck in it while it's sinking. I have watched so many videos on the proper procedure to escape a sinking vehicle on the off chance that somehow I end up in that situation.
21: Do you have one of those little hammer seatbelt cutters?
1: Mm-hmm. It's funny because you guys make fun of my keychain. I purposely don't have it on here, but I do have a black window breaker so that I can get out if needed.
24: I don't know why I just picture Tommy driving at all times with a life jacket on just in case. Like 24/7, 365.
21: Oh, just get a convertible. Just get a convertible, drive it. Never put the top up.
0: Yeah. Drive and float.
2: Yeah, then your irrational fear can be flipping over.
24: Oh, great.
2: And having no roof.
21: Get one of those little roll bars like right behind your head. Just
2: you need a cage.
21: Just like F1 cars have. Uh-huh.
1: Great. Now I won't be in a convertible anytime soon. Thanks for a while.
0: You're welcome. Whenever I ride in a convertible, I'm always convinced that a rock is going to get kicked up on the interstate and then hit me right in the face.
5: Yes.
0: Every time.
5: Yes.
0: And then I had one hit the passenger seat one time, like a piece of gravel from like a gravel truck. And I was like, see, I knew it. I knew it. It's just a matter of time until a rock goes through my eye.
1: Nice.
21: It would have to come at a crazy angle.
0: It would.
21: To get around the windshield.
0: But it hit the
21: maybe it goes through. Maybe it just goes through the windshield.
0: Oh, that's the other one. You see those videos where like a pole falls off a truck and stabs a car?
24: Final Destination.
5: Yes. Yes. We all have that fear. Nobody drives behind those log trucks anymore.
24: No.
2: Or they shouldn't.
24: Yeah. Or any truck that's got rocks in it at all. I don't want to be near that distance. Thing.
0: This one, I thought I was the only one. But I'm not able to sleep if there's a mirror I could wake up and see into. Mm-hmm. You said that like, yeah, the relatable.
5: Yeah, I have two mirrors in my room. One's on like my closet door that I leave open. And then the other one's my vanity. And if they're facing each other too much, I'll move it so that they're not reflecting into each other because that opens portals for demons.
0: Oh,
5: don't. Yeah. Look too much into that one for me, please. But yeah, if the mirror is facing me, like the one on my closet door, I'll move it away because I won't be able to sleep.
0: The person that said the mirror said portals for demons.
5: Did they really?
0: Yeah. That's why I looked at you when you said that. I'm like, did you write this? What?
5: Mm-hmm.
0: I had never heard mirror is a demon portal.
5: Yeah.
2: I never really thought
0: I certainly
2: that.
0: Hadn't heard that it had to be two of them. This person said one.
24: Aren't all the demons summoned by like saying their names three times and spinning around in the dark in front of a mirror?
5: That's
0: I think
5: Bloody Mary.
0: Beetlejuice.
24: Mm, oh.
2: Yeah.
24: See?
2: I guess.
24: But Beetlejuice isn't in front of a mirror, but Bloody Mary's in front of a mirror, mm-hmm. right?
5: Or like so Hail Mary, I think.
0: Sandman. No. Candyman.
2: Candyman. Yeah. See, I have a mirror positioned specifically near my bed so I can see myself when I wake up because then for a split second, I think I'm not alone.
24: Same, Howie. Same.
0: Child arrived just the other day. I know, different concept. Similar desolation.
24: Oh, this one's good. Jenny on Facebook said, I work retail and I have a fear of tripping and falling forward and skewering my eye with a peg hook.
5: That's very similar. Yes. We got one on the app that says, there's one on the app that says, I'm uncomfortable going down aisles that have metal rods that candy bags or other hanging products are sold because I thought I'd trip and stab my eyes on
21: them. That's relatable. That's really relatable. Any eye injury, tripping, falling, and like, catching myself on my eye in any way. Awful. So
0: I remember
21: bad.
0: A story a long time ago where a guy fell off a roof. They were doing a roof on the back of a house. So it was one of those where the basement's exposed in the back. So it's like three stories down from the back. And on the way down, his left eyelid caught on a nail that hadn't been pounded in all the way. And it stretched. And then at the last second, it went boing.
21: And it shot him back up.
0: No.
21: And he landed on the roof again.
0: No, he wishes it fell and then it broke his spine. And then his eyelid was torn in two.
21: He landed on the neighbor's house.
2: That was awful. No, just his eyelid.
0: Yeah. Yeah, his feet touched softly to the ground right before the eyelid imploded.
2: Yeah.
0: This one, when I first moved to Montana, we were driving somewhere on the interstate, and a dude from Washington was pissed that we weren't going 100 miles an hour. So when he came around to my window, he pointed a pistol right at my face while he smiled. And I thought, this is it. Ever since then, anytime someone passes me, I think they're going to threaten to shoot me. That's not an irrational fear. No. It did.
21: That's like PTSD right
0: yes.
21: there.
2: Yeah.
0: But that person writing that caused a lot of other people to say, I have never had this happen to me, and I'm convinced everyone who passes is going to shoot me.
24: That's bad.
0: They said if they're ever next to a car that's driving the same speed, they think that that person is only driving the same speed next to them so they can ready their pistol.
24: Oh, well, anytime I'm walking and a car slows down in the least bit near me, I'm like, I'm getting kidnapped.
21: That's it.
24: I'm going, all right, well, at least I'm talkative. You know, hopefully they'll like me.
0: At least stuck.
21: Hi, what are you doing? Hey. I like your car.
24: I thought this would happen.
5: How'd you get started in kidnapping?
2: Yeah. I can be swayed into joining your cult.
21: Three blocks later, the door swings open. Kelly gets pushed out.
24: Yeah, I talk my way out of it.
21: Enough. I made a mistake.
0: But not in the way they would teach you to talk talk your way out of it.
24: Just naturally aggressive. They hate me. They pick the wrong person.
21: Want to be blood brothers?
24: Yeah, I need friends. Thank you so much for picking me up. I worked with this producer in Atlanta, and she was in a part of a relationship where they were starting to think about kids. And she started having this irrational fear that she'd get pregnant and give birth to kittens. And she would start having dreams about it. She said, she's like, I don't know why. I just feel like when I get pregnant, I'm going to birth a cat. And I was like, what do you mean? And then she started having dreams about it. It was very consuming. I don't think that relationship lasted,
2: did she?
24: Actually.
2: Yeah, did
24: no,
2: she
24: I don't
2: end
24: think
2: up
24: she has
2: having
24: kids.
2: A,
24: I think it's
2: a cat?
6: Hello, pussy.
24: That's a very interesting thing. Very interesting person.
0: Oh, God. This one, Steve, this is bad. Ex-sister tripped. My ex's sister tripped, and the drill bit on the drill ended up under her eye through the eyelid.
24: Oh, God.
2: Oh, man. Yeah, you gotta use those tools with caution. Just like scissors, you gotta walk bit down, man.
0: Mm-hmm. Ooh. All those people with the fear of the little hook. And going in your eye? I fell and the peg hit my glasses and broke my glasses. Then I knew it was real. Not great.
2: No.
24: I like this one when, I lost it, but I remember what it says. When I pass that, I'll wake up and somebody will take off my VR glasses and you'll realize you were in a simulation the whole time.
0: It'd be kind of cool.
24: I know.
2: I mean, yeah.
0: But also, unless you find out your real life is
2: significantly crappier than the one you have.
0: Yeah.
2: Here.
0: What if it's way better? That'd be weird. Who plays a video game where life is worse? There's probably lots of them, actually.
2: I don't know. A lot of them. Yeah. I mean, is your life better when you play Red Dead Redemption?
0: No. No, that's a very good point.
2: Mine's not even better if I just play football.
0: Right.
2: This almost
0: sounds
2: hurts me
0: 48
2: from here.
0: To nothing and I'm sacked 16 times.
2: Yeah.
0: Your personal information is valuable and far more accessible than you realize every time you shop online. Your data is collected, packaged, and sold to data brokers. That's why we use Incogni. It really is great watching it do all of the work. And literally, it was sign up and watch it go.
2: Mm-hmm.
0: It's fantastic. 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
8: Don't give us that look.
7: Tell Steve to say what he just said. Tell Steve to say
9: I don't know what
7: he said.
9: I'm afraid to do that.
7: It's not insensitive like usual.
9: Yeah. It's going to be a day today. Very feisty start. The off-air show started immediately. Hi, 1-800-947-3979. From the opening notes here, feels like I'm going to lose my voice by the end of the show.
8: Oh, yeah.
9: That's perfectly timed.
10: Yeah, that's good stuff for you.
9: Yeah. It seems like every year at about this time, my voice says, I've had enough.
7: It does.
9: And then I say, but it's time to do two games a day, every day for 4 days.
10: It does seem like going into the Big Ten tournament.
9: Well,
10: that, you are usually...
9: I'm Freebear, one of the hosts. It doesn't help. Figuratively, everyone in our house has been sick in the last week. So anyway, that's all I got. I'm dying. Little at a time.
11: Good morning. I'm Steve. And I woke up this morning and I saw an email that Freebear had forwarded us. And I said, okay, well, I'm not going to bring that up because I am over this. And then the first thing Freebear said when I walked in the door was, did you see that email? And I said, I'm back in.
9: I didn't say it like that.
7: Yeah. Wait, there's been more happening on this email?
10: There was it's a thread.
7: That's why the backwards name came up. Steve, introduce yourself the proper way, please.
11: Oh, hi, I'm Enrico Mlekemorden on Evitz.
9: And there you go.
7: That's what he said when the right from the mics came on.
11: You could turn the mic off and then back on real quick.
7: Are we allowed to talk about this email? Can we make fun of it? I feel like they could attach this into this email for all of the... things they want to talk about us for.
10: Yeah, I think it's important
9: we gotta explain what we're talking
10: about. Going on. There's a graphic that the company that we work with wanted to put forth out into the world as an ad. And it's all six of us. Freebeer, Hot Wings, Steve, Kelly, Maitland, Tommy.
11: Interesting order that you chose.
10: Now, I put the order of, we kind of go in that order normally because it's just the order that we started. And but it makes sense. It's easy to follow along with that way. In this scenario, the order was completely out of order. So it was Tommy, Maitland, Steve, Freebeer, me, and Kelly, I think. Mm-hmm. It was something like that. Yeah. It was just in a weird order that none of us are used to. We like what we like.
9: But Steve was like, it should go this order.
10: This looks great, but do this. And also spell Maitland's name right. The response was, I see what you're saying, but the reason we did it that way is because you're all looking at Steve and laughing. And we looked at it and we went, oh, wow, well, that couldn't be more obvious, but not obvious at all.
11: Oh, they actually said something like, artistically speaking. Okay, so here's the original. It's fine?
10: Yeah, I mean, it's totally fine. It's just in an order that seems strange. So we had mentioned that, and then it just said, design-wise, we can't move the order of the pictures because everyone is looking at Steve. That's the point artistically.
11: Can't possibly.
9: We had an artistic point in a digital ad for trade magazines?
10: In a banner?
11: So I simply did a very rudimentary Photoshop. So all I did was
9: the same photos.
11: I inverted some of the images. So naturally the text is backwards and like the logo in back of Tommy is backwards. But I just did it to prove the point. This would be very simple to do.
10: That artistically possible, it can still make total sense.
8: Now, were you up all night to do this?
11: I was. I was up all night from 5:15 this morning to 5:17 this morning.
8: Pretty quick turn.
10: It's actually a lot more obvious what's happening now.
8: That's what I said.
10: I mean, it is.
7: Oh, definitely.
10: In the first sequence, you had no idea. It was like, this won't make sense artistically. It doesn't make sense now. And now, if I saw that, I'd go, oh, everyone in the room is laughing at Steve.
8: It actually does look like
7: it's way better.
10: It's completely obvious now.
8: I did not know that we were all looking at Steve the first time I saw it. Photos were available on the internet today.
7: Yeah, they took screenshots of the social media images that I used. That's all they did.
10: Honestly, that's what I thought. I go, oh, they just want each of us in the midst of laughing. That makes sense.
8: Yes. Sure.
10: But that's as far as I got with the quality. So that's, yeah.
11: Fool?
10: I am pretty simple and foolish.
11: You even know art.
10: There's no doubt, but honestly, you're
8: now, let me just say
10: better.
8: This. If you're listening at the corporate headquarters in the big city, this needs no follow-up. There's no conversation that needs to be had with me about this.
11: Adam, follow-up with me.
8: No one is upset.
11: If you need to follow up with me, and I will just not answer my phone.
10: Yeah.
11: And then Monday is a new week, and everything is reset.
8: Yeah, yep. We just wave bye-bye.
10: Yeah, then everything is good to go. It's all fine.
8: It just makes us laugh, and now it's on the radio. Sorry.
11: Yeah, you gave us content.
10: Yeah.
11: Thank you.
7: Yeah.
10: This isn't anger. This is teasing. And pointing out the obvious.
7: it's so obvious.
8: I mean, if it happens to make you angry, that's more of a you problem.
10: Yeah. That's it. You got to start pointing with the thumb in that case and not the finger, right? Like, I mean, you know, just reality.
11: Oh, by the way, before, do you want to hear me say my name backwards?
10: Yeah. Oh, yeah. I want to see like how accurate it is.
11: It's not bad. Stephen Andrew McKernan.
7: Wait, what?
11: Stephen Andrew Michael McKernan.
10: Oh my God, it's like the end of a Beatles record toward the end of their reign. Yeah.
7: Wait, you have two middle names?
11: No, I have a middle name and a confirmation name. Come on now.
8: It just sounds like two middle names when
7: That's
8: you say it.
7: That's two middle names.
10: Oh, you worked in your confirmation name?
11: Hell yeah, man. Stephen Andrew McKernan.
10: Wow.
7: Stephen Andrew Michael McKernan?
11: Yeah.
7: That explains so much. People with two middle names, they're always a little weird.
11: It's not two middle names. It's a middle name and a confirmation.
7: Two middle names.
10: Boy, I've never tried to work in my confirmation.
11: Do it, man.
7: What's your confirmation name again, Hot Wings?
10: Joseph.
7: Joseph, that's right.
11: Hot Wings Joseph Michaels.
8: French class was Jean-Claude.
10: That's how I would introduce myself.
8: Do I just add that too? It's just as noted.
10: Oh, well, my Spanish
7: Jean-Claude Daniels.
10: My Spanish class
8: Greg
10: name
8: Joseph
10: was
8: Joseph Jean-Claude Daniels.
11: Oh, well then Stephen Andrew Michael Esteban Francisco Goya McKiernan.
10: Oh wow, you had so many. Why did you have so many? Did you have a confirmation name in Spanish too?
8: God, you're like Dikembe Mutombo.
10: Because I would be Christopher Joseph Felipe Nicholas Michaels.
11: Now our Spanish teacher, Senor Pascal, he gave all of us our translated Spanish name, which for me was Esteban, but then he also tagged on like a famous Spanish, you know, person or location. So I was Francisco Goya. So I was Esteban Francisco Goya.
8: Like the beans?
11: I believe he was an artist.
8: Oh, okay.
10: But also a bean.
7: Also a bean.
10: Yeah, still a pretty notable bean.
7: Oh, yeah. Goya? They're great beans.
10: Yeah. They're fantastic beans.
8: I love your bean name.
11: Thank you.
10: Yeah.
11: Call me Goya.
10: Yeah. Our Spanish teacher let us pick any name we wanted. I didn't have to be like Cristobal or something. That's why I went for Felipe. Mm. Thought that was interesting.
7: See, that sucks. My Spanish teacher, man, screw you, lady. Everybody in class whose name could translate, she would say, oh, this is great. You would be Steven, mm-hmm. right? And if you were Stuart, you were Stuart. And I was like, oh, that's cool. What's Kelly? And she's like, Kelly. So I didn't get a cool Spanish name.
8: Very similar in French class. She was doing that same thing. And then she got to mine. She goes, Greg doesn't translate. Jean-Claude.
7: Yeah, but at least you got a imaginary name.
11: Jean-Claude is a good name.
8: It's better than just Greg or Kelly. Yeah.
7: I was like, I go by queso. Everybody calls me cheese. And she's like, no, that's not your real name.
10: Should have been Le-Greg.
7: Le-Greg.
10: See, if I were a teacher in that case, I'd make things up. Like, the kids aren't going to know. I'd be like, oh, your name translated is Gige or something.
8: They should have said it was, what is that cheese? Gruyere?
7: Gruyere.
8: They should have told me it was that. I'd have been like, my French name's Gruyere. And then I'd about 35, somebody would have said, that's cheese, stupid.
10: That's not a name.
8: Because I wouldn't have looked. What was I going to look on? The not internet we had?
10: Exactly.
8: I'm not going to go to the library to check. Hey, is this legit?
10: That's how you make kids look stupid for a lifetime. Even long after they've left your class. What a mistake on the part of your teacher.
8: By the way, one other side note is we're all over the map today, which is like the other days.
10: Oh, we couldn't wait to talk about any of this.
8: Well, it's true. I saw yesterday in the same industry publication that those sweet looking at Steve ads are going to air.
11: Where our artistic our ads are.
8: Yes. That there's a launch. You know how radio's been naming stations for years with people's first names, like Bob FM.
10: Yeah, or Jack FM was a big one. Yes.
8: Somebody launched Greg FM yesterday.
11: Oh, no.
10: What's on Greg FM?
8: Nothing. It's an empty white slate. It's a little too big for the signal.
7: It's the sound of people chewing and splatting.
10: Greg Is that FM? Folksy Irish funeral music that yeah, we've accused you of liking before?
8: The idea is to make adult hits fun.
10: Oh, man. Okay.
8: That's me.
10: So each hour, six times, you'll hear Susudio from Phil Collins.
8: So, yeah, I was very proud of that. I got to change that name. I got to change it. I just need suggestions. Max, Jack, Flippy. I don't know.
10: I mean, of all the names.
8: Like, yeah.
11: Grige. Or Grige.
7: You might mean Felipe.
8: Oh, yeah. I'm not very ethnic. More next. It is the Free Beer and Hot Wings Show.
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12: For the most part, we're looking good this morning. No problems on 81 or the KC. No unusual delays on 84 or 380. We're checking an accident-free on 80 and the Turnpike. No unusual delays on 309 or 115. If you see a traffic problem, call their toll-free tip line, 855-ROAD-TIP. I'm Christy O'Brien.
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1: Saying in our family idiot group chat, it was brought up that Alan in Scotland, our good friend, is in the final 10 for a contest called Unexpected Scottish Voice. You can vote here to help him win. And she sent a link. And I clicked on it and I was like,
2: it's a singing competition?
1: I don't know. It's called Unexpected Scottish Voice in Bagging Area.
2: What?
1: And I recognize the store. I think it's Lidl, LIDL. It's basically, I think it's the same company that owns the store, Aldi.
2: Okay.
1: Because I know that, like in New Jersey, I know that Lidl, like my mom grocery shops at Lidl.
2: Okay.
1: So it's some kind of contest to be the, like, the voice of the bagging area at the grocery store.
2: Oh, wow.
1: And our friend Alan in Scotland is a finalist.
2: Okay. So, all right. And so that makes sense. He's got some radio experience.
1: Yeah.
2: Speaking
3: experience.
2: Oh, they
3: have audio examples.
1: Yeah. So you can go to this website. Oh, I'm going to, sorry, Emma. No, sorry, Lauren.
4: Why don't we listen to these two?
3: Yeah. I want to hear.
2: Yeah. What if there's a better Scottish accent?
3: Can you listen without voting?
1: I don't know. That,
4: click that.
5: I believe that I should be the unexpected Scottish voice for Lidl because I love Lidl. Lidl is my favorite.
3: What a suck up.
1: No.
3: This guy.
1: Skip.
3: Boring.
1: Liam S. from Aberdeen.
2: Ooh, okay, that's a good county.
6: I guess I'm just passionate about using my voice and working.
1: Barf.
2: Yeah, no.
1: Alan from Oban.
2: Okay.
4: Why
2: wouldn't you listen to it before you click yes?
4: Okay.
2: It's like hot or not, man.
1: All right,
4: now we're never going to be able to swipe on him again. There he is.
1: Okay, here we go. Back. Okay.
7: I'm currently 46. I lost my eyesight when I was 30, went back to university and studied sound production and sound engineering and loved doing wee recordings like this. And I did a live radio show for my local radio station until the radio station is no longer there anymore. And I just love doing little recordings like this. So, yep, I would be up for doing this for sure.
4: For sure.
1: Okay, guys.
4: Okay.
1: Green check mark or red X?
4: Great.
1: Red X.
2: I mean, yeah, we didn't hear any of the women.
3: Why didn't he mention us? We're a big part of his audio career.
2: Yeah.
1: All right, Alan, you got our vote for being the voice of the bagging area at a grocery store. Do you get paid for that?
2: I imagine.
1: It's
2: got to
1: be very lucrative.
3: It's like a big gift certificate or
2: maybe a shopping spree.
3: New pair of binoculars.
1: But if I go into one of their stores here, am I going to hear Alan?
3: No.
1: That would be awesome.
2: I imagine.
3: That'd be awesome, though.
1: Is this like a worldwide thing?
3: It seems like it's not.
1: Okay.
3: Just based on all of those contestants being from like 5 square inches of Scotland.
1: Can we bless this out on every social media platform?
3: Yes. This show is made for helping people that are associated with win online weird contests.
1: Yeah. We got half of America's favorite couple here.
3: Yeah. Right. Well, top 15.
1: For now.
3: Still number one, though.
4: Yeah, after your top 15, when do you go to, like, the top 10 and top 5?
3: Maybe.
4: Really? That's a lot to keep voting for.
3: It is. I was a little disappointed by that news.
2: Yeah.
8: Steve, just a heads up. You got to press submit. So you got to click X on everybody who's not Alan and then click submit. Otherwise, it doesn't lock in your vote.
1: Oh, okay.
2: Oh, my gosh. So not only do you have to like one, you have to dislike everyone else? Mm-hmm. That seems rude.
1: Oh,
2: and unnecessary.
1: Okay, so now I scrolled down a little bit further. I guess these are the quotes that are going to be, scan your Lidl Plus app for Bonnie deals and put the item in your bag and don't dilly-dally. I got to hear Alan say that before I actually cast my vote.
3: Put the item in your bag and don't dilly-dally.
8: It's like he's here.
3: It is, right?
8: Oh. He rode his wheelchair here so fast.
3: He did. It's got
1: Alan, give us a call.
3: Tires for the ocean.
1: We're going to need... We're going to need you to sell yourself to us.
3: You already voted for him.
1: Well, I guess I didn't submit it correctly.
3: Doesn't have to do jack squat for you. You're going to have to hire an assistant to help you deal with red Scottish tape.
2: What if the compensation for winning that is like a 60-second supermarket sweep and you can't have help? Like, that would be a bummer.

0: This would be so unfair.
1: He's just running into the end cap. Well,
2: that's how I got $200 worth of tampons. I thought they were cereal.
1: You're sounding a little Liverpool.
0: Yeah, you're kind of sliding into the wrong country.
2: Maybe that's where he's from. He doesn't know.
0: I mean, how would he?
2: Alan, we love you. I'm sorry I'm stupid. Can't even get the kid to an appointment. I'm not taking him to.
3: I'm not going to lie, though, Hot Wings. The whole supermarket suite blind edition. I think that would crush.
0: I would love that. If everyone was blind, then yes, that would be amazing.
2: Like, and on some shelves, like in between the really expensive steaks.
3: Yeah.
2: And something else that's highly sought after is just a wasp nest.
0: Mm-hmm. Yeah.
2: Like, oh, no.
0: Yeah. Piano wire stretched across.
2: Yeah.
0: Yeah, that's rude.
2: Yeah. Right?
0: Terrible.
3: Yeah.
2: Lots of glue strips.
0: Yeah,
2: just the most, like, for mice.
0: On a Nerf guns.
2: Nerf guns?
0: Yeah.
2: What, do you want to kiss them?
3: Yeah, people with full size.
0: What do you do with Nerf guns at your house?
2: Something rougher than Nerf guns. We're making this challenging. I had a wasp nest, and you're like, yeah, and also tickle them.
0: Yeah, I mean, I was trying not to kill them.
2: I'm not going to kill them, but there needs to be some sense of danger.
0: Fun that
2: there should be flame.
3: Definitely flying.
2: Right? Where if you step on the wrong spot, it's...
3: Yeah. And then, like, scratch and sniffs, but they're the wrong ones. Never figure out.
2: Alan in Scotland joins us. Hello, Alan.
4: Yes!
3: Alan!
4: Morning, everybody. How are you?
2: Good morning.
1: Very good, sir.
2: Hello. What do you think of this blind supermarket sweep idea? Have you ever heard of supermarket sweep?
4: Yes, we've got it over in the UK as well. Okay. It's a bizarre thing. There was a competition last summer when I was over here, and it was for the Ring doorbell to be the Scottish voice of that. And I said, I'll do it when I go home. And I completely forgot. And then this one came up, and I thought, I'm going to give it a go. So I did it in April or May this year, and totally forgot about it until I got a call the other day saying, yep, you're in the top 10 out of 5,000 entrants. So I was like, wow.
1: Alan, is that a big thing in Scotland to be the Scottish voice of whatever? Because
4: it is now.
2: Right. What is the prize, my friend?
4: The prize is prestige, obviously, and you get £500 shopping vouchers for the store. That's nice. It. So,
2: but honestly, the money, the £500 would be great, but just the prestige, I would love to have my boys do that. Are you kidding?
0: Mm-hmm.
2: I would decline the prize.
4: I think it's just the fun of doing it.
2: Yes.
4: Yeah, I think it's just the fun of doing it. Yeah. And a few of my friends are saying it'll freak them out, get into our local Lidl and hearing my voice. So.
2: Right. Absolutely.
1: So do you just have to record these two lines? Is that all that you have to do? The scan your Lidl Plus app for Bonnie deals and put the item in your bag and don't dilly-dally.
4: Yeah, there was three lines I had to record. I'm sure I've still got them somewhere. I'll send them to you if you want.
0: Okay, could you please
4: the audition?
0: Could you please tell us not to dilly dally? I need to hear how that sounds out of here.
4: Hurry up and don't dilly dally.
2: You got my vote. That's fantastic. Do our Yankee votes count?
4: I hope so. I can't see why not. A few people over here. I'm actually over here just now. I'm in Cape Cod at the moment.
2: Oh, you are.
1: Alan,
4: there are a few people over here that voted already.
1: Yeah. Alan, you're going to make people mad. You're on Cape Cod right now.
2: Yeah, you're not in.
4: Oh, Cape yes, Cod. Of course. Apologies.
2: On the Cape.
0: Yeah, I learned that.
2: Well, Alan, we're going to do. Steve, are you setting up one of those texts to vote for Alan thing?
1: Yes, absolutely.
2: We're going to see if we can push you over the top.
4: Thank you very much, guys, and good luck with your one as well, Phoebe.
2: Thank you. Enjoy the States.
4: Thank you.
2: That's awesome.
1: I love Alan.
2: Somebody said we should hire Alan to be our voiceover guy.
1: Yes. Agreed.
3: That would be amazing.
0: And look at how little we have to give him.
1: Ooh, well, right. Look at how
2: the guy
1: little?
2: We have hasn't billed us in 5 years.
0: Yeah.
2: Has he billed us once since you started, Kelly?
3: Not
1: is he alive?
3: I'd always email him because he doesn't send the bill to me. He'd send it to you. And I'm like, hey, bud, we're still using your voice.
2: I've texted him and emailed him saying, hey, dude, you don't have to send me a monthly invoice for the past 63 months. Yeah. Just send one.
3: Yeah.
2: If he ever does it, we're broke.
3: Yeah.
2: We're like, well, sorry, everybody who won all those games on the show that we owe you money. We had to pay the voice guy for 7 years.
0: Yeah.
3: Yeah, I just stopped sending him emails after his third kid was born or whatever, because I was like, I think he's just like, he's forgotten.
2: And we don't ask him for new stuff, really, very often. But this is a discussion we had, and this is a standard in the business. We are paying to use your voice, so it's exclusive in the 50 markets or so that we're on. Or maybe he's on every other radio station too, and so he's like, ah, I didn't give him my deal, but I don't think that's the case.
0: Yeah,
2: I don't know. We owe that guy. I don't even know what we pay him a month anymore. It's been so long since I wrote that check. No, I have no idea. Unless he's listening. Then it's $200.
0: Yep. Sorry. It only goes back 90 days, man. You got to get on it.
2: Yes.
3: I wonder if he just thinks he gets paid for when he records, not for as long as we're using his voice.
2: I mean, the contract's not written that way unless he just literally forgot.
3: Don't show it to him.
0: No.
2: I couldn't find it if I had to. Back in a minute, it is the Free Beer and Hot Wing Show.
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2: Have you heard of COVID syndrome?
0: No, I have not.
2: This seemed like something that was borderline made up. It's a syndrome that makes fathers feel pregnant when their significant other is the one actually pregnant. Steve, this happened to you, right?
1: not that I can remember.
2: No. Hot wings?
1: No. So they actually physically feel pregnant?
2: Now they
1: like
2: say,
1: not just like they sympathize with their wife or their girlfriend and they
2: have real symptoms. That's what this says. I have never heard a guy talk about this.
0: No, because this is only something that would happen to lunatics that have psychosomatic issues. I mean, I know when my ex was, you know, when she was pregnant, there were times where I could try to sympathize, but I could never empathize. Like, I didn't feel it.
2: Your blood pressure wasn't through the roof.
0: Bad for her.
2: You were retaining water. Yeah.
0: But I didn't get bloated and crave weird foods.
2: Now, it doesn't have to be just your baby. It's reported that friends and partners, you know, like a gay couple, they're also having it. So it's not a biological connection. It's more just about spending time. So maybe Maitland, when you've had a friend that's pregnant, or Kelly, same for you, you could have felt COVID syndrome. Let's talk about what it is. The symptoms appear suddenly. By the way, doctors in this article say it occurs in almost half of all partners.
0: It must be pretty minor then, because I've never heard one man talk about going, I think I feel pregnant.
2: that says the symptoms appear suddenly. Nausea, severe fatigue, numb arms, tender skin across their arms and chest, a general sense of discomfort, and not feeling like themselves. Those are the symptoms experienced by fathers-to-be and non-pregnant partners during the pregnancy period. A little-known condition is the culprit, COVID syndrome. It's a sympathetic pregnancy, says an OBGYN at the Cleveland Clinic in Ohio, who has seen a few cases. Essentially, it's when non-pregnant partners experience pregnancy symptoms despite the fact they're not biologically pregnant. Does that make any sense to you?
0: No.
3: No.
0: It doesn't.
3: What is interesting, though, is I have had so many friends who are pregnant, and I have known every single time before they've told me.
2: Really?
3: So, and it's not like, oh, hey, I noticed that she's just really sick throughout the day a lot more, or you notice like a glow or anything. But I even had a girlfriend who lives long distance, and we talk every week, and when she called me, she's like, what are you doing right now? And I said, I don't know, but I feel like you're about to tell me you're pregnant. And she's like, how did you know that?
2: Jeez.
3: And I just knew. And I think there's intuition in that way that I could say that I've felt before. I have been around so many pregnant people, sister-in-laws, best friends, coworkers, and never thought, oh, the morning sickness is real. Or right. I got to go be near a coat hanger or something.
2: Right. How often are you wrong about that feeling where somebody says something, or you ask and you're sure and then you're wrong?
3: I've never had somebody tell me. Most of the time I wait, but I knew that day that my closest friend had called me to tell me she was pregnant. I knew what that phone call was. And she also hadn't had any issues either. So, yeah. Like, I try to be sensitive to that.
2: Sure.
3: But any other times I've waited until somebody's been like, hey, guess what? I'm having a baby. And I just sit there and think to myself, I knew it. Knew it.
2: They say there's a growing body of research to suggest this syndrome is far more widespread than previously thought. Some scientists wonder whether its bizarre symptoms warrant rethinking how bearing children affects both parents. I'm sure women are like, oh, good, finally the guys are getting considered for the thing they do almost entirely. It can affect dads-to-be, same-sex partners, even grandmothers-to-be who live with the pregnant person. Now, I do see, like, it does feel like women who have had babies and then have raised their babies for a while, they do, like Kelly's describing that sixth sense, it seems like they really know.
3: Mm-mm.
2: Like, and I always just assumed it's because they recognize things that they felt in their own body, but
0: right,
2: maybe
0: that
2: not.
0: Part would make sense.
2: Symptoms run the gamut, like we said, nausea to fatigue, backaches to dental pains, mood swings, food cravings, weight gain. We've heard people joke about that. Oh, I'm eating for two as well. But that's easy to chalk up to, well, there's just more food around.
0: Yeah, she wants ice cream all the time, and I'm too weak not to have some, too.
1: Right. I gained quite a bit of weight during first pregnancy with Evelyn. She was like, she was loving these Kit Kat ice cream bar, or these Kit Kat ice cream cones.
2: Oh, yeah.
1: They were amazing, and we had them like five nights a week.
3: Yeah. Yeah. I mean, I want to marry your wife so bad.
0: That's not done out of sympathy, though. That's done out of delicious.
1: Yeah.
2: Like when in Rome.
0: Yeah.
1: Yeah, I understand. I'll support you on this.
2: Estimates of its prevalence vary drastically because of how different countries, nations, and medical establishments view it. The one study said about 52% of fathers feel it in the United States, but in Thailand, it's 60%. Sweden, it's around 20. Russia, 35. In Poland and China, 70% of the fathers, particularly they studied fathers in this case, reported feeling some forms of pregnancy sickness as well.
1: That is such a high percentage.
3: Just don't believe it.
0: I still think it's in their head.
3: I really don't. It's like guys who say that they get their period too. I hate that when they're like, yeah, I get a period too. There's like a week in the month where I don't feel good either. And I think to myself, are you bleeding out of your pee hole?
2: Yeah. Like, I think it's fair for guys to say, you know, there's a good chance that we're on some sort of cycle as well, where there's parts of the month where I'm.
3: Yeah.
2: Or I don't even know if it's a month, but comparing the two. No.
3: Yeah. I know that I don't bleed out of that particular one.
0: I was going to say, you might want to go to a doctor, because I don't know everything about female anatomy, but I think that's the wrong spot.
3: But I'm pretty sure with male anatomy, you just have one, where we have two.
2: And if it bleeds out of that one, I definitely freak out and don't just put cotton on it.
3: Yeah, exactly. Yeah. And by on it, you mean in it.
2: Yes.
0: Yeah. None of those.
2: Haven't had any cotton in it, so
0: I don't want any of that.
3: That's it. I don't want to dismiss somebody, especially if they're actually barfing and experiencing some sort of sickness. That would suck. but also that you're not pregnant. Like, you're not pregnant.
2: Honestly, like, I think as a group, we're pretty open-minded. But if a coworker came in here whose wife was having a baby and said, yeah, I'm really feeling it, I think I've got COVID, and then explained what it was, they would be able to hear us laughing before the door shut.
3: I would say put them on a mic right now.
2: Yeah, I would too.
0: I feel like the only people who have these experiences are narcissists who just can't stand somebody else having attention for a while.
2: Mm-hmm. So 70% of China's narcissists?
0: Yes.
4: Maybe.
0: I would say narcissistic or stupid.
3: Yeah.
0: I don't know. I mean, like, the people that have those sympathy, it's like they get into their own head enough. It's like if I sit here and like focus on, you know, like when you focus on pain, like, oh, I got a little paper cut. If you didn't know that it happened, you know, when you're in the yard and you look down and you half your leg is gone and you go, how did that happen? I didn't even know that happened.
2: Yes.
0: And
2: then have you reached that age yet?
0: You know what I'm talking about, though? I mean, everybody's had those moments where you go, this is a significant enough injury. I don't know when this happened or how I did it, yet I'm bleeding all over the place. But those other moments where you're focused on it because you saw it happen
2: and it hurts.
0: Like a paper cut, and you're like, oh my God, it's so bad, it's so bad, it's so bad. I think it's like that where you just go, I'm seeing it, so I'm applying this to myself, but it's BS.
2: Let me play devil's advocate for a moment.
0: Okay.
2: Maybe we all felt it, but we never considered it because, like what you're saying, we didn't know it was a thing. And it would feel silly to say to your pregnant wife in that moment, hey, I think I feel pregnant too. Like, I mean, reasonably, she would, just as Kelly said, she feels when guys talk about having a cycle.
3: Mm-hmm.
2: Like, oh, do you? Are you feel? Do your feet hurt today?
3: Yeah.
2: Like, I wouldn't say that. Even if I thought it in the deepest parts of my brain, I wouldn't have said anything.
0: No, definitely not. I mean, as a guy, I can honestly say I think there are a lot of times our feelings and emotions as men are dismissed and overlooked and poo-pooed. And it's unfair. But in that case, man, you better shut your mouth.
2: Because it should be overlooked.
0: Even if you're like, man, I don't know, I think I'm feeling a little queasy too. You better not say it's because you're pregnant.
2: I feel sick too because you're pregnant. Imagine that.
0: Yeah, nope. You better keep your mouth shut.
3: Mm-hmm.
0: You should shut your trap, man.
2: Have you ever, Maitland, your mom has been a delivery nurse for years, so this is kind of her world. Has she ever mentioned anything about anything like this?
6: No. No, she actually doesn't really talk much about the men involved, really at all.
2: Makes sense.
6: Than when she comes home and she's like, man, this guy, this husband was, she'll either talk about the ones who were so loving and amazing and just the perfect partner all the way through. She'll be like, man, this guy set the standard for everybody else. Or she'll talk about the really bad ones or ones who try to like kidnap their kid after they're born. And then they have to like lock down the hospital.
2: Is that a common thing?
6: It's been a thing before where, they've had to lock down the hospital.
4: Oh, like legit kidnap.
6: Because a dad was told that he couldn't be part of the kid's life or something, so he just takes it. There was one where he was, I think like they found the dude in a stairwell and the baby was in a duffel bag.
0: Wow.
6: What?
0: Ooh. Yeah, if you've never been in, like gone through a pregnancy, a birth, at a hospital, like their protocols now are crazy locked down. Like even as the dad, like where everything was fine, you walk in and you've got a wristband and they're scanning you and they're doing this. And I mean, it's
2: like there's all sorts of alarms if the scanner passes.
0: Oh yeah.
2: It's like stealing CDs from Tower Records in the 90s or something.
0: Before you get into the elevator, they scan you. They check the hood of your hoodie to make sure there's not a baby in it in your pockets. Yeah.
2: Yep. They ask babies if you're
0: carrying. Also when you go and see the butterflies.
2: Yes, that's true, too.
0: It's very similar,
6: Oh, my gosh. I've walked through to visit my mom at work before and went to leave, and there's a baby stuck to me.
2: Oh, my God. Yeah, shake them off.
0: Yeah.
2: This text from Crystal. My husband does the exact opposite. When I was pregnant, I would complain about a symptom like, oh, yeah, man, my stomach really hurts. And he'd say, yeah, my stomach hasn't hurt that bad during this pregnancy. Or I'll say how much my back hurts, and he'll say, my back's been feeling really good during this pregnancy. I hope that's tongue-in-cheek and meant to make you laugh. Otherwise, be listening for divorce ads. For you to find an attorney.
0: Yeah. Call Adam.
2: But I'm assuming it's meant to be silly. Hopefully. Now, knockoffs might look the same at first, but they don't often hold up. That's why I used to have to go up and clean out my gutters that had cheap knockoff guards on them, because the guards would get everything stuck in them. And like Hot Wings talked about, I had trees growing in the thing, keeping things out of the gutter. very ineffective.
0: Yeah, you're better off not having anything if you've got trees growing up there. At least it's easier to pull them out.
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27: 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We stay in touch. It's a fun group text to be a part of while we're off. Sometimes it's just adventures. Sometimes it's, hey, I saw this for so-and-so. Sometimes it's teasing stuff forward for when the show comes back, Maitland. Mm-hmm. And that's what you did.
29: Yes. I really missed you guys, by the way.
27: We missed you.
30: We missed you.
27: I missed
30: too.
27: All of you guys.
29: I was sitting there yesterday. I was like, I can't wait to go back. I don't know what I'd do if I had to sit at home another day.
27: Couldn't take it anymore.
29: Which I didn't, because I was out and about getting wild all over the place this vacation. Yeah,
30: is it safe to say Marilyn was out for like the last 10 days?
29: She was out not the full last 10 days, but
27: no, Marilyn
29: several
27: is,
29: times over the past 10 days.
27: For listeners who might be confused, Marilyn is just drunk Maitland, but yes, really drunk.
30: It's Maitland's
29: but really
30: also,
29: yeah, drunk. Yeah. Like there's drunk and just, I'm Maitland. And then there's like real drunk.
30: There's dead
29: I'm
30: eye,
29: not
30: dead
29: me
30: eye
29: anymore.
30: Maitland.
29: That picture that we posted yesterday when Kelsey asked, or not Kelsey, Kelly asked for our sleigh selfies.
27: Yes.
29: It was a screenshot from a video that I sent you guys where I was like, this is Marilyn in all of her glory. There's not a thought behind her eyes.
27: It was like a trout that has just been pulled out of the water.
29: Just at the end, I don't even know what I was looking at. I think just Christmas lights or something. I don't know. We had walked however many miles. My friend was like, we got to get to this one bar. We popped into four bars because he was like, we got to find the Old Town Pub. And we stopped in the Old Town Bar, the Old Town Road, the Old Town Saloon, the Old Town whatever.
27: Oh, God.
29: Everything. And okay. We would go as far as to like get through past the bouncers and they'd be like, this isn't it. Turn around. We got to leave.
27: That sounds annoying.
29: We went to so many bars. We only drank at like a few of them. But
27: must have drank a lot at a few of them.
29: That was this past weekend. My birthday was a little over a week ago. It was super fun. My friends and I went and hung out in one of our little lakeside towns, just kind of bopped around town. They have a little social district. And then she met us at a brewery to have a few beers after.
27: Okay.
29: I had 4 beers that night,
27: okay,
29: which is enough.
27: Mm-hmm.
29: Like, that's quite a bit, but not anything I thought too crazy. But the memories of that night are real fuzzy.
27: Okay.
29: And apparently at one point I said, guys, let's call my dad.
27: Okay.
31: Okay. All right. Yeah, this is good.
29: Hadn't talked to him. Thought it would be super fun. Thought calling my dad was going to be the most fun part of my night. But he didn't answer. And apparently that made me a little upset. And so I left him a voicemail.
1: What time do you think this call was placed?
29: Oh, I can tell you. It was after 11 o'clock.
1: Okay, so a reasonable time for him not to answer the phone.
29: But it's a Saturday night. My dad is a bit of a night owl.
1: Okay.
29: He's got a lot of friends.
1: Okay.
29: So, yeah. And then he called me like 2 days later. He's like, oh, how are you? I haven't heard from you. And I was like, you didn't listen to your to your voicemail? Me and my friends left him a pretty weird one.
1: Okay.
29: And he was like, no, I haven't. I'll have to find it. So then I go over to his house a few days later. He has his phone hooked up to a Bluetooth speaker. I'm like, you listen to that voicemail yet? And he was like, no, I haven't. You want to listen to it now? So we listened to it full blast together.
30: I would have loved to have read the transcription of it.
29: Have you listened to it yet, Steve?
30: I have. I had to.
29: Steve had to bleep it.
30: Some language.
1: Okay,
30: in there.
1: All right.
29: But yes, this is the voicemail that I left my dad on my birthday.
1: Okay.
4: Dad. What the f*** is that? Answer our phone call!
30: What was that?
29: That is either my friend Kennedy or my friend Kate. Now, you're going to hear my friend Kate come in here in just a few seconds. Okay. And this is where things
1: If I'm your
29: really...
1: dad, as soon as I hear that, I'm like, I'm so glad I didn't.
29: Dad! That's my favorite part.
30: I like that.
4: What the f*** is that? Answer our phone call! What the f***? It's Maitland. Helen Keller and Amelia Earhart are the same person. Helen Keller just got tired of being deaf and blind, and then she decided she was going to be a pilot and throw herself into the middle of the ocean.
30: What? All right. That wasn't you, right?
29: No, that's my friend Kate.
30: Okay.
31: That's Kate with the unique insight and wisdom of history.
29: Okay. Yes.
30: Okay, so
1: we're in good hands.
30: The same person.
1: Yeah.
4: Yep. She was sick of her f-ing life. This is me, Maitland. Me, Maitland.
5: No.
4: This is me, Kennedy, and Kate. Kate heavily and Andrew. So Kate heavily denies the existence of Helen Keller. We need you to confirm or deny. I love you and I miss you. And if you call me back tonight, I can't guarantee we'll answer, but call me back tomorrow. I love you and I miss you. Bye.
31: No drunken pacing on that sentence.
30: Oh my God. Threw in the I love you and I miss you.
29: Nice. That's good.
1: I could care less about the team struggling. Very Joe Namath on Monday Night Football vibes from 20 years ago.
29: I don't know why I need you to confirm or deny. Like, he's going to know.
1: Well, your dad is the number one Helen Keller scholar in
30: the
1: northern United States.
31: Recreationist.
4: What the f***?
6: Why does your friend Kate not believe Helen Keller is real?
29: You know, I think it's a bit, but I can't tell anymore. she was making us grilled cheese and tomato soup. But also, yeah, we had a photo shoot on her floor because I bought a sweatshirt while we were out in Grand Haven that said Silly Goose University on it.
1: Oh, my God.
29: And it has a goose on it. Wow. So it was really cute.
1: Oh, my God.
29: So I was feeling real cute in my sweatshirt. And I was like, y'all, take some pictures of me. And then I woke up the next morning and I was like, what the hell are these pictures?
1: Oh, God. You had to be pretty hungover, right?
29: Not after really, that? No.
1: No, that's where your tolerance is?
31: That's impressive. That's impressive.
29: I didn't remember a lot of events that happened that night, but
1: somebody
29: woke
1: said,
29: up feeling pretty okay.
1: Someone from Albany writes, from now on, when somebody new is listening to the show and they say, hey, what's show code? Play them that.
6: What?
1: So your dad laughed.
29: Yes.
1: We've known your dad well enough to know that he thought that was funny as hell.
6: He loved it. What if he was so offended? Because he was a low-key, like, super fan of Helen Keller or Amelia Earhart.
1: You know, that's near and dear to me.
6: Yeah, you know they never found her, right?
1: You know they're different.
29: She hated her effing life.
1: So she decided to get...
29: become a pilot, get lost in the ocean.
1: And hearing and become a pilot.
29: Yes.
1: Mm-hmm. Yeah. So you mentioned your birthday. Mm-hmm. I have to share something that kind of terrified me this morning. So before we were all sick and couldn't come in the last Friday... there was a birthday gift for you, Maitland, that was sitting on the counter for me to take that my wife had gotten from us.
29: Which is very sweet of you guys. Thank you.
1: Not something that I'm not going to lie. It's not something I was involved with beforehand. It was checked. Hey, do you think she'll like this? Yes, absolutely. So then I was on board. So you opened it.
29: Mm-hmm.
1: You must have texted her or said you liked it or something.
29: Yes, I did.
1: And then she wrote me a text and she said, I think Kelly might have been in on this.
6: I was.
1: Hot Wings?
31: Yeah.
1: you will be able to relate to my feelings on this. Steve, I believe you will also relate to my feelings. Kelly and my wife cooked up a plan where they were going to put like a sex toy in there so that Maitland would open it and think that I gave her a sex toy.
6: Yeah. Mm. Yeah. It was all your wife's idea.
1: Yeah, I'm not surprised.
6: She just mentioned it to me and I fully supported it.
1: Throw water on that fire, not gas.
6: Oh.
31: I mean, I'm okay with it because I have no colluder at home, so this can't happen to me. So it's fine.
1: I expected more from you. I'm not going to lie.
6: No, you know if Kayla would have texted Hot Wings or Steve, they'd have been sending her links to the sex toys to make it even more awkward.
30: Yeah, absolutely.
31: No, I would not. I would. In that case, I would have been like, nope, I'm not a part of it.
6: You wouldn't?
31: Because as soon as I'm a part of it, now I'm a part of it.
1: Yeah. Yeah, you're way more guilty than I am if you do that.
31: Yeah, at that point, then I still am creepy old guy involved in giving sex toys.
1: She's like, you would have laughed at that. And I'm like, maybe eventually, but not today. No, that would not have been good.
6: I would have laughed for sure.
1: Now, I do recognize that's a funny idea. I can see why she would think it's funny. But Maitland, just so you know, if there is ever a chance, like if there's ever a pact, like next year on your birthday, if there's a package, it's not going to be wrapped and it's not going to be in a gift bag because I'm going to see it before I hand it off. That's how it has to be.
29: Well, I appreciate the lack of dildos this year.
1: Yes. Yeah.
29: There's always next year.
1: Do you?
29: Yeah, I'm okay.
1: Okay. More next. It is the Free Beer and Hot Wings Show.
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16: Isn't that something people do?
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21: Good morning. I'm Kelly, and I got a bone to pick with somebody here on this show.
16: Yeah.
21: Because in my late 30s, all I want to do is capture the essence of youth. Okay? I want that. I'm working real hard to keep my skin clear and wrinkle-free. And I don't want anybody to think I'm a day over 38 in some days, okay? Except Tommy wrote a blog yesterday making me like 107. Not really. It made me 45. 45.
17: I saw that, and I was like, oh, this is going to be great.
21: This is great.
17: After he, you know, gave me a hard time about my age. Oh.
21: Yeah, this is great. It's so great. I love it. Because it's, you know, yesterday in our group text, Stephen, Tommy likes to text us what his blog topics are.
16: Yeah.
21: And I'm usually pretty terrible at responding. And here's why.
16: Oh, is it?
21: Not usually.
16: So
21: well,
16: you
21: no,
16: didn't
21: I am.
16: Respond because you knew Tommy'd make a mistake someday?
21: Well, that's my excuse now, so I don't have to feel bad in the future. Because I'm always the last responder to never respond because once I leave work, my phone doesn't exist. And so anyway, Tommy's asking for Halloween costumes because it's about to be Halloween. Our topic came up yesterday about our favorite costumes. And he was like, oh my gosh, killer costume. When was this? How old were you? I said, 2011, and I was 24.
16: Mm-hmm.
21: And then on the blog, he was like, yeah, she wore this in 2004, which makes her 40-something. And I was like, no, no.
17: Yeah, I said 20 years ago.
21: Yeah, 20 years ago.
17: Yeah, 20 years later. Kelly's costume still slaps or whatever he says with his young speak.
21: Yeah, he even says it in there. Yeah, 24 years old and 20 years later still slaps. He couldn't have dated me more. I got 7 years till that, bud. Six, actually. But so Tommy and I are not on speaking terms today.
24: Yeah.
25: Yeah. I even saw the preview this morning, like, oh my gosh, wait, I think I aged Kelly by like a lot.
16: He did. He's and like, I got to change this right away before anybody sees it.
25: People were pointing on the comments, and this morning I went and deleted the comments so Kelly wouldn't see it.
21: You did? So I saw those comments because I did Sad Supper last night, which really fits the theme I'm feeling right now. And before I went to bed, I was like, well, let me just check my phone. And there were so many comments. I thought Kelly was in her 30s. Yeah. Dang, Kelly didn't even know the Blind Melon reference this morning, and she's 45?
16: Oh, so now,
21: and I was like, now we're getting specific.
16: Now you look good for your age, but you're also too dumb to
20: know
16: stupid.
20: Yeah,
16: that works out great.
17: Yeah, the memory is the first to go.
25: So hilarious. You're welcome, I think.
21: Yeah, well, you're fired.
16: Sad girl dinner is such a mid-40s thing to do.
17: It really is.
21: Late 30s thing to do with friends who are also in their mid-40s.
20: No, I saw Tommy's blog. It says you're 45.
25: Yeah. I was like, 45. Yeah, 2004 at the ripe age of 24. And then, like, I was looking at this morning, like, wait a minute, that math doesn't make sense. And I realized I switched those numbers around in my head a little bit.
21: Yeah, damn it, Tommy. Let me enjoy my 30s.
25: Have fun crying with your friends.
1: Yeah, you're going to have to change that to sad gal. Because you guys are at gal age now, not girls.
16: Come on, gals.
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Hi, how the hell are you? It's Duffy. We're getting closer to the weekend, and more importantly, we are getting closer to Motionless in Hawaii dropping their brand spanking new album, Decades. That hits the streets next Friday, and yes, this track with Skylar Grey is on it. It's R.I.P. on 97.9X.

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Yesterday was National Video Game Day, and I was asking what your all-time favorite video game was. A couple of texts I didn't get to yesterday. Contra, which I'm not familiar with, and Flintstones Surprise at Dinosaur Peak, among others. I'm a Space Invaders kind of guy. I think that's a classic one from back when I had an Atari when I was a kid. Dating myself, I know. Ozzy now. It's 97 on X.

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Maybe take them in the batting cages, maybe doing the rock climbing wall. Maybe while they're doing that, you could go into the golf simulator. You can do all of that for half off at sweetdeals.com. 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It's the Black Keys, a 97.9X.

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0: plays it all. 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

0: Hey, it's 97.9X's Duffy, and joining me in the studio today is Chris from Yukon Concrete Coatings. And Chris, with the nicer weather and summer here, homeowners, man, they are getting the itch to do those projects around the house, and you can help with a lot of them at Yukon.
1: 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We're right into garage floor season.
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I don't think you can hear it, but man, I feel like you can. My stomach is grumbling so loud here in the studio. I am ridiculously hungry, and at some point I'm going to have to break down and grab some lunch. Last resort, falling in reverse, it's 97.9X.

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My Chemical Romance, Tool, Limp Bizkit, Queens of the Stone Age, The

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4: 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What if I stop? A 2026 British Medical Journal study says you'll gain every pound back, but four times faster. So what now? There is an answer. Alex Gowen, patented hypnosis. The Journal of the American Medical Association says adding behavior therapy to GLP-1s produces nearly three times the results than GLP-1s alone. Three times the results. Hypnosis is behavior therapy, concentrated. And Alex Gowen hypnosis is the only U.S. patented hypnosis proven useful by the U.S. Patent Office. Ozempic can't talk to your subconscious. Where every habit lives. Alex Gowen patented hypnosis does. 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

Man, I am super pumped up to see Zach Wilde Pavilion Montage Mountain August 28th, along with Lamb of God and, of course, Zach doing double duty with his Zach Sabbath. Here's BLS's latest. It's Name and Blood. It's on 97.9X.

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90s at Noon, sponsored by Dixon City Hyundai. That's on the Scranton-Carbondale Highway. It's just up the road from the Viewmont Mall. Presidents of the United States of America. Yep, they had a couple of good tracks in the 90s, like this one, Lump. It's on the 90s at Noon on 97.9X.

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12: Five Finger Death Punch. 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Oh, fuck!

Tim Montana talking about the five albums he can't live without in a recent interview. At the top of that list with Guns N' Roses' Appetite for Destruction in 1987. 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

Creed's Mark Tremonti first talked about it about a year ago at this point, saying he planned to start working on new Creed music with Scott Stapp during 2026. Now, he's a little busy being that he's out on the road with Alter Bridge right now, but I'm sure some points he's going to be writing music. 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

0: 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Nirvana to No Doubt. Soundgarden to Soul Asylum. Pixies to Pearl Jam. It's the 90s at Noon on 97.9X. 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
2: 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I've smoked for 46 years. I went to a seminar in March. My best friend came with me. Neither one of us smoked a cigarette. I took my three sisters and my brother-in-law and my sister's best friend and went. None of them have smoked a cigarette, and I want to thank you from the bottom of my heart.
3: My name is Jen Carpenter. I went to a seminar of the Stop Smoking, and it worked. A friend of mine also went, and he still no longer smokes, and it was just amazing.
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1: Ozempic, Wegovy, GLP-1s, every day one thought haunts you. What if I stop? A 2026 British Medical Journal study says you'll gain every pound back, but four times faster. So what now? There is an answer. Alex Goen, patent and hypnosis. The Journal of the American Medical Association says adding behavior therapy to GLP-1s produces nearly three times the results than GLP-1s alone. Three times the results.

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1: And you could be there to see it happen. 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Lazy E's coming in after 3, and he will have your next chance to get qualified then. Falling in Reverse now is Bad Guy on 97.9X. 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

So it's kind of an about face, isn't it? Sully Erna saying there will definitely be new music in Godsmack's future. 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
10: My name's Robin Fletcher. I smoked for 46 years. I went to a seminar in March. My best friend came with me. 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I took my three sisters and my brother-in-law and my sister's best friend and went. None of them have smoked a cigarette, and I want to thank you from the bottom of my heart.
11: My name is Jen Carpenter. I went to a seminar of the Stop Smoking, and it worked. A friend of mine also went, and he still no longer smokes, and it was just amazing.
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22: A better life with Dr. Sanjay Gupta.
23: There are lots of things you can measure to get an idea of how healthy you are at any given moment. Temperature, heart rate, blood pressure, just to name a few. But how about how healthy you will be and how long you're likely to live? According to a new study out of the University at Buffalo, two simple strength tests are pretty accurate at predicting longevity in older women. One is hand grip strength, and the other is how quickly people can stand up from a seated position without using their arms. By the way, I remember interviewing former President Jimmy Carter when he was quite old and being really impressed how he just popped out of the chair without using his arms. Not a lot of older people can actually do that. But I think the message here is that maintaining strength as you age is going to help you perform everyday activities, but also help you avoid injury and stay independent. I'm Dr. Sanjay Gupta, helping you live a better life.
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14: 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I used to listen to it driving to school every morning. 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
5: A better life with Dr. Sanjay Gupta.
6: For decades, the prevailing wisdom for someone who's had a heart attack has been to put them on beta blockers for the rest of their life. But new research suggests that might not be necessary, and that the benefits of these medications probably taper off after a year or two. On the whole, and for the average person, beta blockers are very safe and very effective. But, as with any medication, they can come with a cost, a financial one, and also potential side effects. We're talking about things like fatigue, dizziness, dry mouth, dry eyes. I want to be clear when I say that you absolutely should talk to your doctor before starting or stopping any medication. Point is, if you're years out from a heart attack and you're in otherwise good health, you might want to ask your doctor about discontinuing beta blockers. You want to, of course, keep up a healthy lifestyle, diet, exercise, and sleep. I'm Dr. Sanjay Gupta, helping you live a better life.
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This is their latest with Maria Brink of In This Moment. 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

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How about going to the four-wheel Jamboree Nationals happening at the Bloomsburg Fairgrounds if you'd like to go? 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If you're caller X, 1-866-20-ROCKS, all right? 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
23: Few people now have asked me about a TikTok trend that they've come across. It's called 75 Hard. The challenge was created by entrepreneur and author Andy Frisella, who calls it a, quote, transformative mental toughness program and an Ironman for your brain. So here's what it entails. Eat a structured diet with no alcohol, drink a gallon of water, read 10 pages of nonfiction, take a progress photo, and complete 2 45-minute workouts, one of them outdoors, every day, for 75 days. Quite a challenge. We asked CNN fitness contributor Dana Santis about this, who reminded us that sustainable fitness isn't about punishment or proving discipline through extremes. It's about building habits that integrate into your lifestyle in a way that feels supportive and repeatable. If you ask me, that's going to be the key to long-term success. 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
1: No problems on 81 or the KC. No unusual delays on 84 or 380. We're checking in accident-free on 80 and the Turnpike. No unusual delays on 309 or 115. If you see a traffic problem, call their toll-free tip line, 855-ROAD-TIP. I'm Christy O'Brien.
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Amy Lee of Evanescence felt a lot of pressure after they brought out their first single, Bring Me to Life. She didn't want to be a one-hit wonder, and obviously they have continued since then, including this latest single, Who Will You Follow?

It seems like we've been talking about Korn making a new album forever now. Well, here's the reason. Apparently, they wrote about 40 songs and went through them, rewrote them, got rid of them, tore them apart, and rebuilt them. So it's been a long process, but they are working on that, 15th album or something like that? So don't worry, it's coming.

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1: For the most part, we're looking good this afternoon. Watch for delays in Luzerne on the North Cross Valley. Stop traffic northbound after 44th. Scranton, 81 southbound, stop and go around the Biden Expressway through the construction. No problems on 84 or 380. We're looking good on the turnpike. If you see a traffic problem, call our toll-free tip line, 855-ROAD-TIP. I'm Christy O'Brien.
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6: What is up, Scranton Wilkes-Barre? This is Chris Motionless from Motionless and White, and I just want to send a huge shout-out to 97.9X. 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I used to listen to it driving to school every morning. It means the world to us. Thank you guys so much. We'll see you soon.
2: 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What if I stop? A 2026 British Medical Journal study says you'll gain every pound back, but four times faster. So what now? There is an answer. Alex Goen, patented hypnosis. The Journal of the American Medical Association says adding behavior therapy to GLP-1s produces nearly three times the results than GLP-1s alone. Three times the results. Hypnosis is behavior therapy, concentrated. And Alex Goen hypnosis is the only U.S. patented hypnosis proven useful by the U.S. Patent Office. Ozempic can't talk to your subconscious. 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
10: A better life with Dr. Sanjay Gupta.
11: They say consistency is key, but sometimes you just gotta switch it up. A new study out of Harvard School of Public Health found that varying your exercise routine could add years to your life. What exercise someone did didn't matter much. What did matter was that all the exercises together worked all the muscle groups in their body. Now, an added benefit to changing things up is it can help you push through the plateau effect. That's when your body gets so efficient at doing something that you actually stop getting better at it. And we know from previous research that specializing in any one sport at a young age can make someone actually more prone to injury. And as experts we talk to point out, even elite athletes switch up things with their workouts, making sure to target strength, cardio, flexibility, balance, and doing that every single week. I'm Dr. Sanjay Gupta, helping you live a better life.
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1: I kind of started a new life rule. 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

0: For the most part, we're looking good this afternoon. Watch for delays in Luzerne on the North Cross Valley. Stop traffic northbound after 44. Scranton, 81 southbound, stop and go around the Biden Expressway through the construction. No problems on 84 or 380. We're looking good on the turnpike. If you see a traffic problem, call our toll-free tip line, 855-ROAD-TIP. I'm Christy O'Brien.
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20: For years, we've been talking about both the positive and negative effects of being on social media. And I would say, by and large, for older adults, social media is net positive. Not all positive, but net positive. Helps them keep in touch with friends and stay social. But for younger people, social media use, especially heavy use, tends to be net negative. In fact, according to this year's World Happiness Report, youth who use social media more than 5 hours a day report

0: lower level of well-being. And researchers who study this sort of thing found that many teens wish these platforms didn't even exist, and yet they can't seem to stop using them. Experts we talked to largely suggested two things. Ideally, along with your friend group, take some time offline. Also, try to recurate your algorithm so it shows you posts that'll make you feel good. I'm Dr. Sanjay Gupta, helping you live a better life.
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Hey, I'm Lazy Ian. Coming up, I'm going to need your help to decide our song execution semifinal round between the Smashing Pumpkins and Sublime. That'll kick off after this latest one from Motionless in White featuring Skylar Grey. It's R.I.

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1: And it's our semifinal round, deciding which of the next two songs will go into our grand championship tomorrow. You picked yesterday Sublime's Wrong Way to make it to today, which we'll get to. But first, the song trying to beat them. It's the Smashing Pumpkins, Bullet with Butterfly Wings.
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Sublime Wrong Way on a two-day win streak on song execution, but to go into our grand championship tomorrow, it'll have to beat out Smashing Pumpkins' Bullet with Butterfly Wings. 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

0: You ever drunk call somebody? Well, Kid Rock does it to the next level. Apparently, he calls Donald Trump while he's drinking late at night. That probably gets annoying. I'm Lazy E, seeing what you're thinking of our semifinal round of song execution between Smashing Pumpkins' Bullet with Butterfly Wings and Sublime's Wrong Way.
1: So I take her to the chemist the wrong way.
0: Sublime started falling behind early with two people from the 570 texting to execute them. But then support came in from another 570er that says to execute the Smashing Pumpkins, followed by another 570er saying Sublime must go on to tomorrow. But not everybody thinks that way. From the 97.9X free app, got someone saying to execute Sublime. Then another 570er saying it's been going the wrong way all week. Gotta keep Smashing Pumpkins. But then from the 272, someone saying to keep Sublime. And finally from the 215 area code, someone saying, I think Sublime Wrong Way has to go and keep Smashing Pumpkins Bullet with Butterfly Wings. Which way do you want to side? 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
9: For the most part, things are looking good this afternoon. Trucksville, 309 northbound, jammed approaching Carverton Road. Scranton, 81 northbound, stop and go at Davis Street. No problems on 84 or 380. We're looking good on the Casey and the Turnpike. If you see a traffic problem, call their toll-free tip line, 855-ROAD-TIP. 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
16: For more than a decade, the Environmental Working Group has put out a list of the so-called Dirty Dozen. These are the non-organic produce contaminated with the highest levels of pesticides. Well, this year, spinach topped the list, followed by kale, collard, mustard greens, strawberries, grapes, nectarines, peaches, cherries, apples, blackberries, pears, potatoes, and blueberries. Now, all these fruits and vegetables are part of a healthy diet, so no one is saying you shouldn't eat them. Point is, though, you could consider buying these items organic if and when you can, and then taking extra care when you wash them. The FDA recommends rinsing all fruits and vegetables, even the ones that are organic, under running water that is slightly warmer than room temperature. Don't use soap, bleach, or any fancy produce washes. I'm Dr. Sanjay Gupta, helping you live a better life.
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Something Wicked from Breaking Benjamin, the current grand champion of song execution, and it'll be defending its crown tomorrow after 4:15 against one of these two songs, whoever you pick to win, between Sublime's Wrong Way and Smashing Pumpkins' Bullet with Butterfly Wings. Text coming in from Hazelton saying to execute Sublime. And after a pretty close battle, we got a lot of texts in that were similar to the one I just read from Hazelton. So the one moving into our grand championship tomorrow is the Smashing Pumpkins Bullet with Butterfly Wings. And it'll face Breaking Benjamin's Something Wicked for that grand championship crown tomorrow after 4:15. Make sure you're listening to have your voice heard. And I've got another shot today for you to see Taste of Chaos featuring Hollywood Undead and In This Moment at the Sun Thunder Arena. That comes up at the top of the hour with the 5 o'clock block. You got it.

0: 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It's the 5 o'clock block. Three songs with one common theme. All you have to do is figure it out.
1: The 5 o'clock block brought to you by Hazleton Hyundai, 703 Airport Road in Hazel Township. And this is for a chance to see the Taste of Chaos with Hollywood Undead and In This Moment headed to the Sun Thunder Arena on September 26th. What you got to do for a chance to win is listen to the next three songs and try to figure out the common theme between them.

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The 5 o'clock block brought to you by Hazleton Hyundai, 703 Airport Road in Hazel Township. And once you know the common theme of today's three 5 o'clock block songs, call 866-20-ROCKS because the first one to get it right, starting with Colorex, gets tickets to check out Taste of Chaos with Hollywood Undead and In This Moment. That number again is 866-20-ROCKS.

0: the 5 o'clock blog brought to you by our good friends at Hazleton Hyundai, 703 Airport Road in Hazel Township. What is your name?
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7: Harding, 92 is closed in both directions between Apple Tree Road and Sutton Creek Road due to a downed tree and wires. 81 northbound delays in Scranton at Davis Street. Southbound, watch for stop and go traffic at Music. Trucksville, 309 northbound jam approaching Carverton Road. If you see a traffic problem, call their toll-free tip line 855-ROAD-TIP. I'm Christy O'Brien.
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Hey, I'm Lazy E, and I'm pretty plain Jane with my hot dogs. Sometimes I get adventurous and put sauerkraut on it, but that's about it. But this Seattle dog has been named the number one hot dog in America. It has onions, normal. It has mustard, pretty normal. But here's where it changes. It's loaded with cream cheese. Yeah. That seems like it would overpower the taste of the hot dog, doesn't it?

System of a Down got robbed over in France. They had $350,000 in merchandise stolen. $350,000 in merchandise. That's an insane amount. Luckily, police were able to recover the items before the Paris show.

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2: For the most part, things are looking good this afternoon. 81 at Music. Watch for delays in both directions. Harding, 92 is closed between Apple Tree Road and Sutton Creek Road, both directions due to a downed tree and wires. Trucksville, 309 northbound, seeing heavy traffic approaching Carverton Road. If you see a traffic problem, call their toll-free tip line, 855-ROAD-TIP. I'm Christy O'Brien.
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15: A better life with Dr. Sanjay Gupta.
16: There are lots of things you can measure to get an idea of how healthy you are at any given moment. Temperature, heart rate, blood pressure, just to name a few. But how about how healthy you will be and how long you're likely to live? According to a new study out of the University at Buffalo, two simple strength tests are pretty accurate at predicting longevity in older women. One is hand grip strength, and the other is how quickly people can stand up from a seated position without using their arms. By the way, I remember interviewing former President Jimmy Carter when he was quite old and being really impressed how he just popped out of the chair without using his arms. Not a lot of older people can actually do that. But I think the message here is that maintaining strength as you age is going to help you perform everyday activities, but also help you avoid injury and stay independent. I'm Dr. Sanjay Gupta, helping you live a better life.
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13: I kind of started a new life rule. 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

So we talked about before how Chris Cornell's widow and Soundgarden have ended their lawsuit. It was a little bit ago. And they say that final album with Chris Cornell is going to come out, which really makes me happy. But the future of Soundgarden doesn't end there. They apparently have said this isn't the end of the road for us. So maybe a new singer is in the future.

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Yeah, they made a movie called Nimrods that will be out in August.

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16: A colleague of mine went to a meeting of the primetime seniors the other week. There are programs like this all over the country for people in their 60s, 70s, 80s, and beyond to stay active. It's not just something to keep older folks busy. It helps to keep their bodies in shape and their brains sharp. Showing up with a good attitude is a must, and research shows that having the right mindset actually does lead to better physical aging. So if you need some suggestions to boost your positivity, experts we talked to recommended focusing on goals, which can boost your confidence. Practice gratitude, they said. One of the seniors my colleague met told her that just waking up in the morning is, quote, better than the alternative. That's true. Focus on the things you can control. Diet and exercise, and very importantly, surround yourself with positive people, because that can be contagious. I'm Dr. Sanjay Gupta, helping you live a better life.
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6: Kind of started a new life. 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